That's Malum and Mr. Sunset. And now Ed Cozens, and from his Songs with Friends EP, which is out in September, this is his version of Simon and Garfunkel's classic Homeward Bound.

That's Ed Cozens and Homeward Bound. And now new from Will Saul, and he's teamed up with London-born Berlin-based Mark Hawkins for Do You, featuring Gilly JPG, and this is Mark's Urban Decay Mix.

It's the Eclectic Chair, I'm DJ Lamp, and it's Radio Reverb 97.2 FM, and that was Will Saul and Mark Hawkins, and Do For You, featuring Gilly JPG, and that was the Mark's Urban Decay mix. And now, producer, multi-instrumentalist, DJ, and founder of the Albert's favourite record label, Scrimshire, and from his new album, Bring Our Light to Every Corner, this is Asleep, a Dream.

That's Scrimshire from his latest album, Bring Our Light to Every Corner, and that's Asleep, a Dream. And now Cornish indie folk band Wake the River. This is Run for Love.

That's Wake the River and Run for Love. And now a Spanish electronic producer and DJ, Annie Hall. This is the title track of her new EP, Future Sports.

That's Annie Hall and the title track of her new EP, Future Sports, which is out this week. And you're listening to The Eclectic Chair. I'm DJ Lamp and it's Radio Reverb 97.2 FM. Great to have you on board. And if you want to get involved in the show at all, you can find me at RadioReverb.com, Facebook or Instagram. It's The Eclectic Chair. You can go to Mixcloud.com/DJ Lamp and listen again to any shows that you may have missed. And now we're over to Australia and the fantastic Total Tommy, and from the album of the same name, which is out very soon, can't wait, this is Trapezoid.

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I'm DJ Lamp, and it's Radio Reverb 97.2 FM, and that was The Wrong Man and Sleeping Pills. And now we're from LA, and from their forthcoming album, The Good, The Bad and The Notorious, which is out in spring next year. This is Blacklist Union and Madam Butterfly.

of Blacklist Union and Madam Butterfly. And now the Savage Hearts, who are led by former The Stripes drummer and founder member Evan Walsh. And they quickly established themselves as one of Ireland's most exciting new rock and roll outfits. So this is the Savage Hearts and Dead Letters.

That's Goldie featuring Natalie Williams and Jungle Days. And now from the UK, this is The Howling and their version of, well, you'll get it.

from Berlin, that's Johannes Klingbeil, and he's also made a reputation as a top-notch drummer with bands like the up-and-coming pop act Vimes or his own band CAR, and that was the title track of the Escape Room EP. And before that, it was The Howling and their version of Madonna's Like a Prayer. And now to Brixton, and taken from the forthcoming EP, Somewhere Out There, this is the Delta Sound.

That's the Delta Sound and Everybody Knows. And now Irish singer-songwriter Kieran Quigley, and from his debut EP, Is This a Problem, Darling? This is I've Got Drugs.

That's Karen Quigley and I've Got Drugs. And now Manchester-based artist currently studying at BIM Manchester. This is their debut single. This is Stella Wingfield and Shut Up and Sit Down.

It's the Eclectic Chair, I'm DJ Lamp, and it's Radio Reverb 97.2 FM, and that was Stella Winfield and Shut Up and Sit Down. And now we're formed in East Texas, but now based in Palm Coast, Florida, and from their current album, Fortitude, this is Furson and O Preacher.

That's Furson and O Preacher. And now Seb Wildblood and Ed Apollo and a four-track collaboration, the MSGMEEP1, which is released this week. Written over the past year, the project sees two of the UK's most distinctive electronic producers merging their shared love of melodic house, euphoric club music and emotionally rich songwriting into a seamless body of work. And this is For Love.

from the MSGME EP1, that's Seb Warblood and Ed Apollo, and For Love. And now a Good Vibes Roller Coaster, which is a project that brings together a host of musicians, including Darren Mooney of Primal Scream and Gary Moore fame, Jonathan Noyce of Jethro Tull, Paddy Milner of Tom Jones and Jawbone, Nick Holland of the Italian Toscanini Orchestra, and Bellinescu Quartet, alongside many others. And this is I Don't Care.

That's Good Vibes Roller Coaster and I Don't Care. And now the mysterious PDQB. Yeah, still don't know anything about them. From the Zeta Cognition EP, Zeta Cognition is a rarely documented perceptual phenomenon in which thoughts are no longer experienced in the order in which they are formed. So from it, this is V.O. Subtitulada, the Alvin Noto remix.

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I'm DJ Lamp, and it's Radio Reverb 97.2 FM, and that was PDQB from the Zeta Cognition EP. That was Vio Subtitulada, the Alvin Noto remix. And now Swedish metalcore band Immanence from their sixth studio album, Axis Monday, which is out on the 2nd of October. This is Crest

That's Imminence and Crestfallen. And now Antwerp-based singer-songwriter Noonzy, and from his forthcoming debut album, Plan Is Bad, which is produced by acclaimed British producer Bullion and out on the 2nd of October, this is If I Were You.

That's Noonzy from his forthcoming album, Plan Is Bad, which is out on the 2nd of October. That is If I Were You. And now something new from Katrina Ford, who's the front woman of American 2000's alt indie rock psychedelic soul band Celebration. This is Transcending.

That's Katrina Ford and Transcending. And now Italian DJ and producer Benny Badassi. And he's teamed up with French producer Matt Cesari and featuring Italian singer and songwriter Dani. This is Every Single Day.

That's Benny Benassi, Matt Cesari, featuring Darnie, and that's Every Single Day. And that's about it for another Eclectic Chair. Thank you very much for listening. I'm DJ Lamp. I'll be back here same time, same place next week on Radio Reverb 97.2 FM. But I will leave you with UK DJ and producer Dale Howard, and this is Recognise. So have a fantastic week, and I will see you next time.

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1: Love is the message. Music Radio Reverb is the answer. This is the Soulshine Soulful Dance Session with Mick Fuller.

Welcome along to this week's inspirational episode of Soulshine. It's Mick Fuller back once again with yet another unmixed collection of marvellous music to play for you. We kicked off today's show with the classic Who Keeps Changing Your Mind from South Street Player, Chocolate Puma on the remix. And of course it goes without saying that I have got loads more incredible music to get through. So let's move along with this one. It's the Opalopo remix of Steal My Joy from Zoe.

I really must say a huge thank you to all of the terrific people who took the time to contact us over the last 7 days or so, either through the website, our Facebook group, or by leaving a comment on one of the podcast platforms. Thank you very, very much. Please keep your messages, comments, and shout-outs coming in. We always love to hear from you. Right, let's continue. Moses McLean featuring the lovely Diamond Temple on vocal. This is Always.

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Love is the message. Music is the answer. This is the Soulshine Soulful Dance Session with Mick Fuller.

Burgos featuring Kenny Bobby N. Right into the second segment of this week's edition of Soul Shine. Mick Fuller still with you. More of those smooth grooves, Balearic beats and good vibes coming your way as we continue with this one. It's a great version of Runaway Love by Mark Wilkinson, Rita Campbell and Michele Chiaverini.

Right, once again, I've got to say thank you very much to everyone who took time to get a hold of us over the last 7 days or so. Lovely to hear from you. 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

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Here's a bit of Cascade. I feel like...

the conclusion of the show. I want to say thank you very much for keeping me company for this week's episode of Soul Shine. I do hope you like my musical mixture today and can join me again next week when I will be back with another excellent assortment of smooth grooves, Balearic beats and good vibes. In the meantime, please keep healthy and happy, stay safe and take care of yourself. Goodbye.

That was Rotation by Herb Alpert, and you are now listening to Into the Haze on Radio Reverb 97.2 FM. I'm your host, Ed Langley, and this show is sponsored by the independent taproom and beer shop. 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

And that track was Fools by Drug Dealer, and we only have time for one more track on today's episode of Into the Haze. Thank you for listening, and thank you as always to The Independent for sponsoring the show. We are going to finish off today with Yes, I Am Blind by Morrissey.

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I'm DJ Fiery Biscuits, and I'm going to do a cheeky plug for a couple of gigs we've got coming up. Friday the 4th of September, it's Sirom and Athena B at the Rose Hill. Tickets online or on the door. One not to miss, they smashed it last time. Epic behaviour. And also we've got Splitting the Atom 80, experimental free noise all day, our regular event at the Green Door store on Sunday the 9th of August. Doors at 4, ends at 11. We have Biwona de Carlin Hugels, Baltic Snake Cult, While We Were Sleeping, I'm Dr. Buoyant, Melancholic Robot Tantrum, Neo Geodesia, Pashley Slim, Auric, and The Bald Knobbers, and me. It's free all day, donations sought and accepted. It's our 80th one, so you can come and throw buns at us or something. And this is Sirom with A Pulse Expels Its Brothers and Sisters.

Yeah.

That was Here I Was Born by While We Were Sleeping, and you can find that on Bandcamp. And this is Neo Geodesia with Golden Machete and Red Saliva, out on Chinabot.

So there is a kind of a symbiosis whereby the right wing pretend to be stupid, like George Bush II sort of perfected this, like, I'll act like a yokel. All of the liberals will make fun of me as an idiot. Everybody who resents the sort of cultural elite for having monopolized all the good jobs will look at them sneering at me and say, yeah, I bet those guys feel the same way about me as they feel about Bush. I'll vote for Bush. Ha ha ha, stick it to them, right? You know, that shtick, Trump is just doing it, and more stupid version of the same thing.

So there is a kind of a symbiosis whereby the right wing pretend to be stupid, like Bernie Fuchsenseca sort of perfected this, like I'll act like a yokel. All of the liberals will make fun of me as an idiot. Everybody who resents the sort of cultural elite for having monopolized all the good jobs will look at them sneering at me and say, yeah, I bet those guys feel the same way about me if they feel about the book. I'll vote the book. Ha ha ha, stick it to them. You know, that shtick, Trump is just doing that in a more extreme version of the same thing. You know, you act like an idiot.

right wing, the left, the ideological, not the left. You watch Israel desperately in a way. You say, my ideas, my assumptions, my discourse that is regarded as fringe, lunatic, and dangerous is welcome when it is uttered by the spokesperson for the Israeli Jewish state or by Israel itself. It's exactly that. The dehumanization that Israel is allowed to express through its discourse, through its policies, through its activities, is not different from any racist approach by any other group. In fact, settler colonialism is one of the most dangerous forms of modern racism. Elevating this idea of elevating anti-Semitism into supposedly a new phenomenon, the new anti-Semitism, and to say that when you criticize Israeli settler colonialism, you're not criticizing racism, but you're actually racist yourself. We will say that we are the indigenous, right, and the settlers. It's just really a new speak. And that's quite a challenge for us to. It's so false. It's almost like kind of Nazi propaganda that you have such a big lie. The bigger the lie is,

brightened skies bear a thunderstorm. In the east, Israeli drones swarm. They light up the skies and flatten all below. They misinform, but we still know.

Land reform with bombs is their norm. Their combat uniforms help them to conform. Transform the terrain as though thought deforms. Lukewarm ethno-nationalism, chloroform. A frenzy of murder and rape is performed. A perfect echo of how Israel was born. Daily massacres that the Western press still forms. Starved and tortured while they're trying to mourn. There's bombs all night and drones in the air at dawn. Civilians controlled and dehumanized like pawns. Olive trees get hacked down, new borders drawn. For 80 years they pleaded and warned. A nation standing resolute if battered and torn. The Israelis plunder while they fill out endless forms. When we call for an end to the killing, they condescend and scorn. Oblivious and out of touch.

Hold on.

my Palestinian friend took me for drinks yesterday. In the last year her hair has gone grey. It was hard to respond to what she had to say, flailing for a way to convey that I know it's not okay. None of this shit is fine. The genocide of her people can't be fixed over wine. It's screaming on the inside. She said we should get a bottle and go yell at the tide. Primarily dispatch angry words towards the sky. It's so upsetting, it's not been fine. I think this is where we must draw the line. I think this is where we must draw the line. I think this is where we must draw the line. I think this is where we must draw the line.

Two tracks there from Pashley Slim. Ha ha ha, Stick It To 'Em. And This Is Where We Draw The Line. Out on Difficult Art and Music, Brighton label, Brighton Bod. I would play more from this, but it's the archaic and frankly stupid swearing laws on radio prohibit me. And this is The Spirit of Crampel by I'm Dr. Buoyant, out on Spirit of Gravity

That was Cannon in Hell by Melancholic Robot Tantrum. You can find that on Bandcamp. And this is Atai by Auroch, also on Bandcamp.

Three tracks there from Nimzo Studio, Little Diomede, Nimzo Rework, then Crickets, then Breakables. That's from the Nimzo Studio 1 EP out on Rosehill Records. And this is Quilt Threat by Gaute Granley out on Editions Cave 12.

The

Is it?

That was Sean Robert with Arc of Energy. You can find that on Bandcamp. Now we've come to the last track of the show. It's by Enzyme Sun, a vacillating hummingbird over a cauldron of doubt. And you can also find that on Bandcamp. This has been the Damping Wells 168, brought to you by Lost Property Arts Collective on Radio Reverb. I'm DJ Fiery Biscuits. Hope you've enjoyed the show. Hope you come back next week. And I hope to see you at Split in the Atom on Sunday the 9th. Stay safe, stay fluffy. Bye.

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1: Le money, il sur le tableau. 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Sir, the palace of excess leads to the palace of excess.

time.

0: Marquis Smith's genius reworking of disco, Sister Sledge's disco classic Lost in Music, a perfect example of a great cover version.
1: And
0: a cover of a song that completely changes it but kind of retains everything that was brilliant about it in the first place as well. As in, you can still dance to that.
1: You definitely can.
0: Slightly different dancing,
1: that's what I was going
0: to
1: say.
0: Welcome to the Reuben and Sharon Show. We are the UK's only intergenerational radio show with a mum and son presenter team, me, Sharon, and Reuben, my son. Today's show is a cover version special, so every song is a cover version. Some of the versions are probably more famous than the originals, others not, but we're just playing some of our favourite cover versions today for you.
1: Yeah, definitely. Next one is by Susan Tedeschi of the Tedeschi Trucks Band, who are quite a big jam band in America. They do lots of sort of good covers and lots of their own material as well. They're really, really good. This is her on her own mainly, and it's her cover of Angel from Montgomery, the John Prine song. I think it's interesting and important hearing the song sung by a woman as well as John Prine's original as well.
0: It's one of my favourite John Prine songs because it is a beautiful song about a woman sort of trying to escape from a humdrum life. It's interesting hearing a man's version of it, and obviously he wrote that. I haven't heard this version.
1: Enjoy this one. It's really good. She interpolates a bit of a different song, which is also really good at the end as well, which is nice to hear. So this is Susan Tedeschi with Angel from Montgomery.

0: That's Susan Tedeschi and the Trucks Band with Angel from Montgomery, their John Prine cover, and a little bit of the Jerry Garcia song Sugary's in there at the end.
1: Yeah, and it's all cover versions today, all good cover versions of good songs, actually, including this one, which is one of the best.

0: David Bowie, Master with Sorrow.
1: Yeah, that's better than any other version, isn't it, that one?
0: It is. The original was by a band called the McCoys, but it was made famous by a band called the Merseys in 1966. But David Bowie's version of Sorrow off Pinups, which was his album of cover versions, is just absolute genius. I think I've said genius already twice in this show, our cover versions show.
1: You always say genius and I always say perfect. That's just how it is, isn't it?
0: It is, yeah. I say brilliant a lot as
1: well. This next one is maybe a perfect cover. This is Elliot Smith's version of Big Star's 13.

0: Yeah, it was good, that Elliot Smith version of 13.
1: He's heavily influenced. Lots of bands were heavily influenced by Big Star, but he was one of the main ones, wasn't he? And it's such a good version of a
0: very poignant kind of coming of age moment. And this next cover version is one of my coming of age moments when I discovered The Clash in my my childhood, I suppose. This is one of my favourite songs and one of my favourite versions of one of my favourite songs. It's The Clash, and with their cover of Toots and the Maytals, Pressure Drop.

0: Pressure Drop, The Clash, which was a B-side to English Civil War. And yeah, that's their cover version of the Toots and the Maytals song. And there's a nice little link here, Reuben, with the next one, which we didn't realise, because Pressure Drop features on the soundtrack to the film The Harder They Come, starring Jimmy Cliff.
1: Yes, and his next song is a cover of quite an obscure Jimmy Cliff song. Well, it was Jimmy Cliff's, it's called Trapped. It was released in sort of the late 60s, just before The Harder They Come, I think.
0: Yeah, which was 72, The Harder They Come. So it's a great soundtrack, by the way.
1: Yeah, really, really, really good. And then, so it was quite obscure, and then Bruce Springsteen bought a cassette of Jimmy Cliff music in Amsterdam Airport in 1981, and he found this song,
0: oh,
1: and he
0: really?
1: Decided to incorporate it into his act after that.
0: That's a nice story.
1: Yeah, and he sort of and he almost sort of made the song famous afterwards. It became a sort of classic Bruce Springsteen song that everyone wanted to hear live because it was so good.
0: Yeah, and did they get to know each other, Jimmy Cliff and Bruce Springsteen?
1: I don't know. You'd hope so, wouldn't you? You want to be in that room.
0: So. That'd be a nice kind of mellow conversation, I reckon, a good bit of guitar playing.
1: Yeah, definitely. And yeah, this song, it's sort of amazing how Springsteen like the song is once he makes it from turns it from reggae into sort of rocky, his rocky thing he was known for.
0: Yeah,
1: of course. Yeah, so this is live from Meadowlands Arena in 1980 something 1985, and it's Trapped.

0: Bruce Springsteen. Trapped, of course.
1: We were listening to that, reminiscing and forgetting we were actually doing a radio show for a second, weren't we?
0: Yeah,
1: well, I was reminiscing. But anyway, this is the Reuben and Sharon Show, the UK's only intergenerational radio show with a mum and son presenter team, which is us. And we are playing some of our favourite cover versions on this special Reuben and Sharon Show.
0: Yeah.
1: 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And the next cover we're going to play is Sweet Jane, Velvet Underground, which I reckon is up there in the top 10 best rock and roll songs ever written, really.
0: Yeah.
1: But, and this is a kind of a version that strips it back, actually. It's the Cowboy Junkies version of Sweet Jane.
0: This is in that Oliver Stone film, isn't it?
1: I don't know.
0: It's in Natural Born Killers.
1: Yeah, I don't know.
0: I think I remember it being
1: I don't know much, but I like it.
0: Anyway, yeah. Sweet Jane.

0: Sweet Jane, Cowboy Junkies version of Sweet Jane, classic Velvet Underground song.
1: Yeah, this next version is probably the most famous version of the song, but it is a cover at one point in country music. There's lots of that sort of thing, isn't there? People recording versions and becoming more famous than the original, that sort of thing. This is a song written in 1963 by Billy Ed Wheeler and Jerry Lieber, who I've never heard of, who wrote this song called Jackson. And it was recorded first by Nancy Sinatra and Lee Hazelwood, I think.
0: Oh, okay, I didn't know that.
1: As a sort of poppy song. And, right. then slightly later on, about the same year, I think, by Johnny Cash and June Carter.
0: Which is a brilliant version.
1: Yeah. So, and this is live at Folsom State Prison on that great, great album. And yeah, Jackson.
2: We got married in a beaver. We've been talking about Jackson ever since the fire went out. I'm going to Jackson.

0: Inspired by Edward Albee's Who's Afraid of Virginia Woolf, apparently, that song.
1: Was it?
0: The writing of it, yeah. That was Johnny Cash and June Carter Cash with Jackson.
1: You know what? I don't know whether that's true or not, Reuben, but I'm never going to find out, I don't think.
0: It's right there on the Wikipedia page. I mean, it's a couple arguing, isn't it?
1: It's not something you made up.
0: It's a couple arguing, isn't it? And the whole play is two couples arguing.
1: Yeah, it is. Yeah. It's a good play. This is our cover special on the Reuben and Sharon Show, where we're playing cover versions. And earlier in the show, we played the Clash's cover version of Toots and the Maytals' Pressure Drop. And this is Rashid Taha's cover version of Rock the Casbah. And Rashid Taha is a great Algerian French musician, so it really does change it. It's great.

0: Rashid Taha's tribute to the band he loved, The Clash, with Rock El Casbah, his version of Rock the Casbah, which actually is one of my... I also love The Clash, as you know, Ruben and listeners, but it's one of my least favourite songs by them. But I like...
1: It's a fun version, yeah.
0: I like Rashid Taha's kind of... There's a nice bit of desert flute going on there.
1: Yeah.
0: It takes you to the North African deserts, really, doesn't it?
1: Yeah, definitely. Yeah, that was really good.
0: It is fun, yeah.
1: Yeah. This next one is R.E.M. It's off a collection of sort of... rarities that they released in 1987, which was called Dead Letter Office, and it's them sort of drunkenly rambling their way through, or trying to ramble their way through, Roger Miller's King of the Road. And it's very, I think it's very much in the spirit of the song, which I do love. It's a good song.
0: I know you love it. You play it a lot at the moment.
1: Yeah, so this is R.E.M. with King of the Road. And you've got to give us some time to get going.
2: That was the end.

0: That's REM with Roger Miller's King of the Road, drunkenly and impromptuly working their way through it. But I like how it all comes together at the end. It's good, that.
1: It does. It's like a regular night out for some people, that. Not me. Hopefully not you, Reuben.
0: No.
1: Yeah, this is Reuben and Sharon's covers special show on Radio Reverb, 97.2 FM, DAB and online. And, yeah, if you like what you hear, you can follow us on Twitter, Reuben Sharon Show. 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Listen to all our back shows on Mixcloud, of which there are many, many, many to fill many, many hours. All great music and, yeah, us kind of chatting about music and life and all sorts of other things. This next song is a version of Kath Bloom's Forget About Him by Devendra Banhart from the album called Loving Takes a Course, which is actually a tribute album to Kath Bloom, and it's where I discovered Kath Bloom. She's not that well known, really. She's a folk singer, songwriter in America. She made a bit of music in the 70s and 80s, nothing major, then sort of became... stopped making music, had a bit of kind of financial hardship, single mother. And then Richard Linklater discovered her music, and one of her songs featured in the soundtrack to Before Sunrise.
0: Okay, the first one.
1: Yeah, and then I think that kind of... His interest in
0: her... Yeah, he's always doing stuff like that.
1: Yeah, kind of encouraged her to make new music.
0: Oh, wow.
1: Yeah, so she actually has been quite prolific since then.
0: Oh, wow. So, and more of his soundtracks then?
1: I don't know, actually. I mean, she's a great songwriter. Her voice is a bit dodgy sometimes, but that kind of adds to the charm of it. But yeah, quite a kind of wide, diverse range of musical styles as well in her songwriting. But anyway, this is Devendra Banhart and a track called Forget About Him.

0: Devendra Banhart? Barnhart? Am I saying it right? I don't know.
1: I think
0: Barhart?
1: Banhart.
0: Banhart, yeah. With his cover version of Kath Bloom's Forget About Him. And, yeah, we've been the Reuben and Sharon Show on Radio Reverb, 97.2 FM, DAB and online at radioreverb.com. 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
1: Yes.
0: I need to breathe now after that.
1: Yeah, and this has been our sort of cover show where we played lots of our favourite covers. Obviously, there's millions more covers that we wanted to play.
0: I think we should do another covers special.
1: Yeah, that'd be good, yeah. And also send us your favourite covers of songs and we'll play those as well in the next one.
0: Yeah, not the ones that we kind of are expecting. But,
1: yeah, some obscure ones.
0: Yeah, some nice obscure ones.
1: Yeah. Next, we're going to play out with a very, very good cover. The Grateful Dead were famous for covering lots of Bob Dylan songs. They got really, really, really good at it. This is one of the shorter ones. It's All Over Now, Baby Blue.
0: Wasn't this written by not Bob Dylan?
1: Oh, don't think it. I'm pretty sure this is a Bob Dylan song, isn't it?
0: Probably.
1: Van Morrison?
0: I thought it was Van Morrison. But
1: it could be Van Morrison.
0: I thought Van Morrison wrote it.
1: Yeah, anyway, made famous by Bob Dylan nonetheless.
0: Yeah, it might be the other way around.
1: This is The Grateful Dead. It's All Over Now, Baby Blue.

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0: This episode, our soundscapes are a beautifully loud mix of music and raised voices combined to resist racism from the streets of Brighton earlier this hot summer. Radio Cali was part of the coalition that created the Carnival Against Fascism, working closely with the Jollof Cafe, Best Foot Music, Depot Dance and Brighton Anti-Fascists. We're proud to bring you soundscapes from what is now called the Battle of Trafalgar Street, where the final front line of the carnival held firm against a fascist march calling for mass deportations. What happened there and in all the roads around the railway station was more than a defensive demonstration. Much has been said about the carnival already, reels upon reels on social media, but this is our Radio Calais analysis. It was solidarity with refugees, asylum seekers, displaced people, migrants, people on the move that created the solidarity between all of us on our streets. Bonds of collective action and community care. Something like this. I'll stand with you, you who I have not met before, against this line of gloved, uniformed, helmeted riot police, and I'll do it in my summer dress and my sandals. I'll stay here when I should be revising for my final exams because I cannot abandon my community. I'll step forward because you, who I don't recognise, but I want to protect, have been pushed too hard and it's my turn now. The courage, strength and love on the streets of Brighton has not been matched by the people with more privilege and who hold political office. This episode of Radio Cali provides information and interpretation about two pieces of European legislation, the EU Migration and Asylum Pact and the Deportation Regulation. So alongside our celebration of a local community coming together on one beautiful day, we also have an interview with United Against Refugee Deaths, or the Fatal Politics of Fortress Europe, who've been documenting the people killed by border regimes for over 30 years, in it for the long haul.
1: The music in this show mixes many genres, from dub and funk to hip-hop and rock, and it comes from many places too: Southwest Asia, Zimbabwe, Canada, the UK and beyond.

0: For those tuning in through Refuge Worldwide in Berlin or across Europe, the awful intersection of the EU Migration Pact, now in force, and the return regulation recently passed by EU Parliament is relevant. Of course, both will affect everyone on the move towards the UK, especially those in Calais or Dunkirk whose experiences Radio Calais has always sought to amplify. So relevant to all those crossing the UK border, we privilege the analysis of activists. So first up, the Border Violence Monitoring Network. They say, the EU new pact on migration and asylum marks a devastating blow to the right to seek asylum and the respect for international law in Europe. While presented by the European Union as a historic agreement to efficiently manage migration and implement the pact, will further entrench the border violence. Pushbacks, detention and substandard conditions in reception centres with grave consequences for people on the move.
1: Like so many legislative attempts to manage migration, there is a bewildering amount of detail, but the headline is this. Before a person can claim asylum in the country in which they've arrived, they will be subject to a screening process, inevitably also a racialised profiling process, a fast-track asylum or return border procedure. The Border Violence Monitoring Network explains that the screening process will rely heavily on detention with very limited procedural safeguards, reinforced by the legal fiction of non-entry. In other words, to prevent a person from officially entering a country when they've actually entered it, it means holding them back in some place in an ever-expanding border zone that is policed by a national border force who pretend, along with everyone else, that place is not...

So back to Border Violence and Monitoring Network. They say border procedures will allow for nearly indiscriminate detention, keeping people in border areas, limiting safeguards that ensure fair and effective individualised assessment, imposing an extremely fast turnover from asylum application to deportation. Deportation means more detention centres. The return regulation is also a prison building programme for people on the move. Its aim is increasing deportations, making it easier for EU authorities to deport people without EU citizenship. But detention is key to that process. The regulation is supposed to take a year to implement, but so-called offshore return hubs are going ahead now. These are detention centres outside the EU. The shouts of the far right and the Conservative parties as the return regulation was passed, send them back, was appalling and inaccurate. People will be deported to countries where they have no connection. They won't be sent anywhere they might have called home, but to a prison outside EU borders. The International Rescue Committee said this. These are the words of Marta Wallander. This deal will give governments much broader powers to detain and deport people. It looks set to normalise immigration raids, expand the use of detention in prison-like facilities outside EU territory that are essentially legal black holes, and increase the risk of people being deported to countries where they could face persecution, torture, or worse. Now, there is already an Italian detention centre in Albania, and other EU countries, Austria, Denmark, the Netherlands, Greece, Germany, are making plans to build similar structures in Libya, Uzbekistan, Ethiopia and Rwanda. Something might sound familiar? The UK's failed and costly Rwanda scheme. So let's hope the return regulation goes the same way. The disregard for the rights of refugees and the lives of people on the move at the level of EU parliamentary politics is shocking. But there's another story from activists. Nick is up next with an interview from Geert from Fatal Policies and Fortress Europe, whose work honours

0: Recording, documenting, listening to, witnessing and retelling, reporting, speaking about the stories and events that happen at our border, the lives of those travelling through by irregular means, those that are stuck at the border, on one side or the other, those that may die or may succeed in finding a new life, has been a core mission of Radio Calais since we began. So we were really honoured to be able to sit down over Zoom with Hirt, someone who's been doing this in a scope and for a duration that we couldn't quite imagine. The Fatal Policies of Fortress Europe and the United List of Deaths aims to record and publish the details of those that die because of the legislation of the collective and various nations that make up this continent. It is a project born out of United for Intercultural Action, a network of European organisations, NGOs and community groups that are united against racism, fascism and nationalism. Here is Hirt to give you their backstory. Strap in, it is a long history.
1: We started in 1992 with United, United for Intercultural Action, with a terribly long name, Network Against Nationalism, Racism, Fascism, and in Support of Migrants and Refugees. And it started at a youth seminar at the Council of Europe in Strasbourg. Because in that time in Germany, houses where Turkish migrants were living were attacked with arson attacks. People died, and there was a lot of protest. And it was, of course, the time where internet just started. And these protests were not coordinated. So one day the Green Party on the street, the next day the church, and nobody knew of each other. And we were in Strasbourg. I was still younger, in my 30s. And we were discussing a seminar on racism. And we thought, okay, we need better coordination. Also being aware, and in that time it was much more politically complicated in the movement. We were aware that you cannot unite a movement because everybody has its own, let's say, political perspective. But we wanted to be at least united in actions. So we started an open network with practical tools, a European address book against racism. So just kind of telephone book, how to find somebody, to publish a list of events, calendar of internationalism, organize campaigns, let's say stimulating campaigns on 21st of March, Anti-Racism Week, 9th of November, Crystal Night against hate and anti-Semitism. And at that time, it was 16 June, our Refugee Day. Later, the UN turned it in World Refugee Day on 20 June. And the idea was to work together in a broad movement and not necessarily to agree and not to do big political discussions for a lot of reasons, culturally, politically, also the different situations in the countries are complicated. So we just want to bring the movement together so that they could use each other's expertise and good practices. So finally, we started an office in Amsterdam in 1993. I became the director. So from 93 till 2017, I think, when we had a financial collapse and we decided to move the main office to Budapest. And I thought, okay, I'm anyway old, so I can try to continue without money, especially since we were working on this campaign on border deaths. And that just had an enormous highlight in that period because The Guardian published the whole list on 62 pages. And that is for an NGO something incredible. Usually you get two lines or three lines, but it was a whole cooperation with editing the list and a big exposition with artist Banu Sendatoglu from Turkey in Liverpool, Biennale. Finally, we got attention. So the flow is that the network, in fact, had an office in Amsterdam and was doing this campaign, always voluntary, kind of next to it. And the big anti-racism network organized meetings on all kinds of topics and big conferences where 100 people came from all over Europe. Also, the campaigns were in that time really big, like the Anti-Racism Week, I think more than 200,000 people on the streets in Europe. All that slowed down with the move of United to Budapest and also the COVID. So United in Budapest is still having difficulties to continue more and more online. But in Amsterdam, in fact, this was an interesting step to move the main work away because we stayed with two people in the office and have sometimes extra volunteers. But suddenly we got full-time time to work on this list, which was always, it was always a side job.
0: Hirt then went on to speak about the circumstances which led them to begin the list, its development, their methodology, and how it began to gain attention alongside the work of artists and activists, bringing the list into real-life spaces across Europe.
1: We got, in that time still by fax, I mean it doesn't even exist anymore, we got newspaper clippings from the German organizations working with the Polish on the Polish border side, not especially on migration, but anti-racism groups, and they showed us that people died in the river Oder Neisse between Poland and Germany. Poland was not yet Schengen, and the wall had just fallen. The refugees that drowned there, I think that was different than now. That was not a policy. That was just people traveling in from Bangladesh, Afghanistan, and they didn't manage to swim over the big river separating Germany from Poland. But the scandal was that nobody wanted these dead people. So the border guards on both sides pushed the bodies back into the river so that they floated to the Baltic Sea. And you only got incidental small messages in newspapers that a body was found. And we realized, as a spider in a network, that this was not known in Europe, that people were dying at our borders. So we thought, okay, let's start writing them down and open some connections with German organizations that were working on that, and with, for example, the German Green Party. And we started a list and kept on doing that, made a database in FileMaker. And of course, that's quite kind of sad. Of course, we want to have publicity about this. So you have to wait until you have a big figure. So when we had the first 1,000, we made a media release. And in that time, we did, as United, a lot of media work. But no reaction at all. Nobody was interested about border deaths. And that was repeated when we have 10,000 deaths, 20,000 deaths, 30,000 deaths, until in that time, beginning of 2000, I would say, artists started to pick up our work. And that was very interesting for us because we never worked with artists. We work with mainly with NGOs and activists. But artists had a different perspective and also a different audience. And they managed to get into museums or to do something that got publicity. And especially the Turkish artist Banu, she did a big thing. She blew up our, as she called it, our small messages into big public space. So billboards in Swiss railway stations. It was in Amsterdam, I think, even in 98, and all the 100 billboards. And that made media interested. So not our work, but the fact that artists did something in public space. Banu continued for a big while. There was a beautiful exposition in the metro of Barcelona. For months, the whole corridor was our list in Spanish and Catalan. Same time, of course, also the tragedies became more visible. We started more on land borders. The whole issue with deaths in the Mediterranean started later. And in the beginning, the Mediterranean deaths were not known neither, because there were no rescue ships and no drones and no planes checking what's happening. So it was always heavy research, finding little messages all over Europe through the network, through Google, through a lot of internet research. So now we have a huge database with 72,813 deaths documented. Most of them have no name, which is an underlying scandal that 99% of the people that are found, families don't know, they will never know. Although there are several efforts, it's also complicated. It's complicated to link body to an African family, for example. It's also complicated to link a grave to an accident. Because, for example, Italy distributes bodies all over Italy, and usually these graves just have a number. Anyway, we have a big list now, and this list can be used by researchers. So we export it in full version, which is much bigger than what you have seen. So also with coordinates and underlying links and so on. It's used a lot. And in fact, as I said before, the big step was when The Guardian suddenly published this. Then I was suddenly in the radio all over the world. So even in America, with millions of people in which was weird, because this was not really our aim, and never of United, to be in the news ourselves. Our aim was to provide tools for others to act. So slowly other NGOs picked up, they started reading the names, they print out the banner, and I liked that action very much. They rolled it out in European Parliament, very big, so the members of Parliament had to walk over it on a session on migration. And last year, for example, our activists had made these paper planes out of our list, sitting on the in the audience in the European Parliament when there was a racist were discussing migration, and they throw the planes on them with our list of deaths. And like in the German Parliament also, the left-wing party, in reaction to racist motions, start reading our list instead of discussion with the right-wing groups. So we do this to make it possible to do that kind of actions and to have everybody their own political say about it, because it's hard also for me to discuss issues on how to improve, how to stop this. There's lots of ideas, and the only thing we see and what we can prove is that over time it became worse and worse and worse, And when we started the campaign, it was called The Fatal Realities of Fortress Europe. Realities because nobody knew, and we wanted people to know. But then a Dutch professor, Thomas Spijkerboer from Amsterdam University, took our list and he did a big research with a lot of people around the Mediterranean into public administration. And he tried to compare whether he could really prove that these deaths exist and the amount of deaths was rising, because he wanted to prove, laying it next to European legislation, that every policy measure of the EU creates more deaths. And in my opinion, he did. So then we changed the name of the campaign to The Fatal Policies of Fortress Europe. Honestly, the number we have, first of all, in the past, I always said we maybe know one third, because many people just disappear. Now there's more attention, so now I think we know about half, but it's still my personal guess. But it's never the full figure. And it's, for example, very hard to find out how many people were on the boat. Was it 60 or 50? We try to do it very responsible. We don't publish where we don't have enough sources. Or maybe also good to say we publish only from public sources. Because we, for example, we don't want to publish names of people that died when they're not already somewhere in the news. Because that would be a responsibility sometimes families don't want. And sometimes even it's against privacy rules. So we just collect public sources and we always have more than one source. And if we don't have, we don't publish. So we have a lot still in archive and a lot of lists waiting to be processed.

0: Most of them have no name. A deeply hard thing to hear. Here's more with Hirt about how they compile the list and their sources.
1: Yeah, and getting them on in all kinds of ways. So we get news through the organizations. I mean, the United Network had 550 organizations in 48 countries. And some of them work on this field and we get their messages. Then we are subscribed to all possible newsletters in all kinds of languages and we read them through. Also partly automatically, by the way, because it's huge, this task. Then we have, how do you call, Google Alerts standing in all kinds of languages about migrant deaths. We get now more and more because people starting to make regional lists, like this group in Calais is doing, I guess you know them. They, for every time when a dead is found, they have an action where they add this name to their own list. I like that action, by the way, because it makes it very visible that it's growing and endless. We have a lot of other lists to compare. In 2014, IOM also started on behalf of the governments to make a list of border deaths based in Berlin. But they do it in a, I would say, in a bureaucratic way. They get data from governments. But our list goes further because we also include people that commit suicide because they're so much afraid for being sent back. We also include people, to give an example, that drown in a cold Swiss river living in a refugee center where they forgot to explain to Africans that are not used to cold water that it's dangerous to go for a swim. So where the state is responsible for people under their care when people die because of lack of medical service, etc. So that those kind of things you will not find in the IOM list, but we also process their list and compare. Now we are working, let's say, full time on this. We opened up doors with groups, let's say the group in the Balkan, registering all the Balkan deaths in Poland, the Polish, Lithuanian and Belarusian border, the Alps, etc., France. So it has changed. And I would say the list grows faster and faster. Honestly, the trouble at the moment, if you get news about one death and you start reading, so let's somebody dying in Croatia, in the same article, you'll immediately find that there was another one a week before. And if you start reading that one, there was another one a year before. So it's an endless task. And with our figure, you cannot say that this is what we have. We have much more, but we lack capacity to research all. We have piles waiting to be processed. Maybe the last sentence for that, I care less about numbers now. In the beginning, for us, numbers were important. But yeah, every dead is one too many. And it's already such an impressive figure. It doesn't really matter whether it's 70,000 or 100,000. That's equally bad. But for us, this list functions also as a grave. It's the only place where people are still mentioned.
0: I went on to ask about how they'd noticed patterns of migration change, the different routes people have taken since they've been recording their data, and how and why they think these changes may have happened.
1: I'm Dutch, so I always compare with protecting yourself from water. What do? In the Netherlands, we build dikes. And when we build a dike somewhere, then another dike is not high enough, so the water goes there. And that's what I see in Africa. If in the past they could come by land, now they came first to the main continent of Spain, but they tried to swim in Morocco to Ceuta or to Manila. The situation, of course, in Libya changed enormously, also because Italy donated boats to the Coast Guard, and they, I would say, are killing people. It's getting honestly criminal. I mean, we read this news every day since many years, and it's cruel, and it's kind of a war. And it's also, I sometimes see it as a new kind of slavery. So only the strongest manage to come and work illegal on the Spanish fields picking strawberries. And the only thing we do is trying to close the border, Frontex, pushbacks. But the migration is not stopping, it's just moving. And what we saw in the last years, for example, is that more and more boats, not real boats, but canoes with fishermen go to the Canary Islands. And they miss them. They're not used to sail on big seas, and they are used to fish around their country. But China has got fishing rights for most of those seas, so there's no more fish. And these guys are young and they want something, so they fill a boat and they try to go. And even those countries are now stopping those boats. And that's a very double message, because by stopping those boats, also they prevent them to die. The media from those countries they say, okay, we like Senegal, we intervened and we took a boat because they would be in danger. Which is true. But anyway, there's a Spanish organization, Border Roads, Caminas Fronteras, I think. Somehow, that's the almost the only organization in Europe I don't manage to make a contact with. I wrote them many times and also through Spanish contacts. They research, so not by public sources, but by families, what is happening there. And they publish enormous amount of deaths, like 10,000 on that route 2 years ago, which we don't take because we don't have enough information. But first, I didn't even believe it. Honestly, now I do, because I get more and more signals that this is happening. For example, there's boats arriving in South America with just bones. So they miss the Canary Islands there for weeks at sea, have nothing to eat, and they dry out. And that is happening. And that is only part, because many boats will just disappear. So I think one thing is that the Canary Islands are a target now. In Libya, I think it's an ongoing issue. That means that more and more people also die in the desert. There used to be no real borders. There's always migration, like it was in Europe. Migration was normal for work, for seasonal work. But we find more and more proof of accidents in the border, or bodies found, or cars stranded and four bodies around it. You never know whether this were people on the way to Europe or it were people on the way to work somewhere else. But it's happening more and more, and it is enormously difficult for us to trace because it's underreported. But yeah, I would say border deaths in the desert, rerouting to the Canary Islands, and enormous issues around Libya. And of course, the pushbacks, but that's not always fatal. That's just criminal.

0: it is a war. This is an argument we have made on Radio Cali before. There is a war against refugees. It is funded in the same ways, with PACs, deals, and recruitment, and the political rhetoric is indistinguishable from the rhetoric of war, the language of invasion, of national emergency. But who is the enemy? The adversary to this war has no army. They come with no weapons. We're talking with Hirt in the wake of the EU Migration Pact being implemented. I asked him how he believed this may impact the lives of people displaced across or travelling to or through Europe. He repeated, in essence, what has become a colloquialism for us at Radio Cali and many others. Deterrents do not work.
1: I think you cannot stop migration when you don't take away the reasons for migration. That means that I don't think that people that try to come to Europe stop because of any change in legislation. First of all, often they don't know. They're not aware. They have a wrong image of Europe where they can build up a good life, earn money, and support their family. So I know even cases where, often families send also a kid to Europe because they have no, they come from a war, they're in a war. So the oldest son is voluntarily going to Europe to support his family. And he dies, and then they send the second one. I mean, if you do that, if you take such a risk, if you step in such a small boat, and I've seen these boats on Sicily, I wouldn't go on such a boat. I don't think you care about like how Europe tries to kick you out again. You just believe from stories, from others, from the few that had successes. So when we make an agreement on how to stop migration, I think this will not work. It might change the routes to more dangerous ones. Again, only when we change something in Africa, it will change. Or when we stop the wars. Think about the Iran war. If this gets really out of hand and you get an enormous amount of refugees coming to Europe, they will come anyway and they will block the whole process again and again. Because, and that's my second point, the first word in the long name of United is against nationalism. And the trouble in Europe is that we are not really one Europe. We're all nationalists first, and blaming Brussels when this goes wrong, or when the Netherlands Prime Minister goes to Brussels to protect the Dutch cheese, and he comes home and the media tell, we won. But if you win, somebody loses. And this whole thing is in the migration process also. Of course, Italy and Spain and Malta and Greece have a problem because we in the Netherlands or Sweden, we don't help them. Even the way out is incredible for me in this new pact, that if you don't want to take refugees, you can pay. Which is interesting solution for a problem, but it still doesn't change the amount of migrants in one country. So this pact is, I think, in the present political situation in Europe, where somehow everybody is afraid for migrants, although we have an old society, we need more young people, there's no policy on that. I mean, apart from the brave step of Spain, giving 500,000 people status, that is the only country doing this kind of things. But if we don't have a real policy on migration and we just have a policy on blocking migrants, it will get harsh and harsh. Like in the Netherlands at the moment, in the only asylum reception center we have at the German border, people are sleeping outside again because there's just not enough space. And every night by shuttle buses, they're brought to other cities to sleep in a gym. So refugee organizations are handing out food there. And that, the point is that it's a political thing. The fact that there's no space is not a budget issue and it's not bad planning. They want to give a signal to the right-wing people in the Netherlands that say, wow, we don't want refugees, and they do something. But it will never reach the families in Africa that are considering to come to the Netherlands. So it's very inhuman. What happens in Calais now, people living in Brussels, all the young boys living on the streets, it's terrible.
0: A huge thanks to Hirt for sharing his time and knowledge with us. He asked us to highlight for our audience in France that the United List of Deaths holds a prominent place at the exhibition Border at the Cité de Sciences et de l'Industrie in Paris since 2024. You can find more about their campaign and projects as well as donate on their website, which can be found via the Instagram at United List of Death, where they encourage you to use their list for your action. We're bringing this episode on deportations and deaths at the border to a close by returning to the UK and Calais. Kate is up next and last.
2: We have a small update from Calais, as much of the news from the border is about the new deportation laws and what they will mean for people crossing. But first, in northern France, evictions are intensifying. In early summer, Refugee Community Kitchen reported 2 evictions in 2 days, leaving people without shelter and without their own belongings. Refugee Community Kitchen were eventually able to distribute 900 meals to these people. As the violent and brutal evictions continue, JCWI report that they had one living site evicted 6 times in 10 days. The residents and allies of the largest living site in Calais have shown strong resistance to the continued evictions and protest every weekday morning and march on Friday the 12th in Calais. Stop border violence, stop evictions. On this show, we have often spoken about the unbearable cold weather that people face in northern France. But the heat can be just as damaging, and as the temperatures rise in the UK, so did northern France. Care for Calais combated the heat and dehydration by distributing reusable water bottles and sun hats. An update from the UK side of the border. From April 2025 to March 2026, there were 39,007 returns or deportations. This has increased 7% versus the same period last year, despite overall migration decrease of 20%. Calais Appeal reports on the risks that unaccompanied children arriving in the UK are still facing. Most unaccompanied asylum-seeking children arriving in the UK aged 16 to 17 make up 90% of the unaccompanied children in care, even though the European Conventions Against Trafficking says that the benefit of the doubt should be given to children, many are not believed, which leads to children being placed in inappropriate services and the increase of exploitation. 1,300 children were wrongly assessed. 54 children died whilst in care or receiving support from English authorities. 31 were suicides between 2021 and 2024. 1,501 children went missing in 2024. Inaccurate age assessments can lead to the deportation of children. You can follow Radio Calais on Instagram and on Facebook. All previous episodes can be found on Mixcloud, Soundcloud, or on Refuge Worldwide's website. 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

0: Thanks to Hiet for talking to us for this show. In this episode, we've had music from Les Amazons du Guinée, Augustus Pablo, Farai, Aluia, Baba MD, Manu Chao, That Was Calibre, and up next, we have The Hallucination, Pete John Trudell, and Black Bear. Catch you in the next one.
1: But I'll try to make sense to you when I'm here. It's good that we're here, because to me these things are like, it's like a, what I would call a part of a genetic memory.
2: As long as there have been human beings, the human beings have gathered in the summers and at different times of the year to celebrate being human beings. And so to me this is kind of a form of that, what's happening in this technological digital reality that we're in. So it's good to see that everyone's bringing their energy here in a way that's really about celebrating and feeling good. So this is the part of the kind of reality that our reality needs to kind of deal with. Well, as long as I'm up here, you know, we're on the subject. Human beings, right? Because most of you are not my generation. I came out of the generation that did whatever we did in our own way to try to make things better for your generation. There were accomplishments and then there were things that weren't really quite accomplished and then left kind of fuzzy and hazy and things, I think, still. But one thing that I think is important, we remember that we're human beings, that we recognize ourselves as human beings.

0: Tribe Called Red with your beats, because it's all about frequencies and tonal, and it's part of the whole electrical part of the reality that we are as human beings, and somehow they know how to make that voice reach from the ancient to the futuristic, right? Well, it passes through the present.
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Starting the show with Horace Andy, Wicked Babylon, the Jar Schultz dub.

by Contrast's own jungle mix of Remind Me on Free Beats. Receiving this, the Dubmatics remix number one of Wagwan featuring Danger Man from Seed Organization. You can find that on the Balanced Records EP, the first part of a compilation looking back at 20 years of the Balanced Records label. Second in, Vibronix meets Weeding Dub, Never Lie Dub on Scoops. We started with the Jar Schultz version of Wicked Babylon from Horace Andy, taken from his Broken Beats album on Echo Beach. Jelly Beats Science Radio Reverb.

and bye. Right now on the Jiddy Beach Science Show here on Radio Reverb, Bantuanas with Backside. That was preceded by the Daughters of Aya and Vibronix, Conciencia Negra, taken from the Perseveranza e Resistencia album on NYP Records. Before that, the extraordinarily frenetic Stay Lackey from Line Wax, taken from their untitled album on Eva. Prior to that, Fearful, an M Twin, or Motown, all the vowels are missing from his name, 12 Over from the Exordium EP on Yuku. And preceding that, the voice of MC Dynamite on Lean On You from the Allergies on Jalapeno. Preceding that, Anna Graham gave you Heaven Help Me on Remar. And prior to that, the high contrast jungle mix of their track Remind Me on 3Beat. Chilli Beat Science Radio.

would bring. Don't draw vision. I pour love late night, I deliver. Wanna call me Zed, wanna call me Mister, send me to Eddie. Now I can't miss her. Zero to hero, her body, her vigor. Zero to hero, my yours got bigger.

Sassafras, Upside, on Destrek from the Never Ending Story EP. In reverse order, you've also heard Tabasco with The One, the extended mix on Another Rhythm, Jeremiah Aziama, the radio editor Bring It Back on Ground Up, Simple Tuesday from the Gus Gus album Mobile Home on Oroom, Expansions NYC dub of Perdon by Conclave, which you can find on Love Injection. A white label, Super Disco Club Booty of Donna Summer versus Green Velvet, I Feel Little Pills. Getting High from Bikla on Young Art Records. And Backside from Bantuanas. 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

Right now on the Chilli Beats Sound Show here on Radio Reverb, Fred and Lando with Layup. That's on the No Look Dimes EP on Timeshare. Prior to that, Palms tracks Anunku Fin. Sorry, Nunku Firi. The Masala remix of Petu on CWPT. Preceded by the Sparrow and Barbarossa remix of Liberté, the title track of So Sandlo's Liberté EP on Kakao. Before that, on De Sturek, Upside from Sassafras. And part of that, The One, extended mix from Tabasco on Another Rhythm, taken from the Never Ending Story EP. Chilli Beats Sounds Radio Reverb.

playing out this edition of the Chili Beats Sound Show here on Radio Reverb. Pixelord. Sunday Jungle is the track, taken from the 99% album on Hyperboloid. In reverse order, you've just heard Kilbourn with DJ producer Seismic Cross on Evar on the Seismic EP. Fred Asquith, a final remix of No One's Watching. That's on Room 2. Before that, as previously mentioned, Layup from Fred and Lando on Timeshare. I've been Clive Krask. Be seeing you.

a very warm welcome. And you're listening to Slipstream Funk and Soul Show. Oh yes. My name's Mark Johnson. I'm with you here for 2 hours live on a Saturday, 1 till 3.

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In the background, this is Earth, Wind and Fire. 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So we're going to start off with a fairly chilled selection. Then we're going to have some guilty pleasures. No apologies needed. In these dark times, we need something to put a smile on our face.

So welcome. And we're going to kick off in Liverpool.

Lovely stuff. The original version, later made quite famous by great Courtney Pine. Sonandra Maitreya, now formerly known as Terence Trent D'Arby. Welcome to the show. 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

what a voice. From the album Introducing the Hard Line. I remember seeing him back in the day. He's kind of tipped as an English version of Michael Jackson. And then I saw him a year ago or so, about a year ago, at Love Supreme. Quite an enigma. Quite an enigma. So I've got some shouts coming up shortly. And you're listening to Radio Reverb 97.2 FM. Tell all your friends.

0: for your hand. All I want is love. All I need is love.
1: From Manchester. Oh yes.

0: Yeah, lovely track. Ryan Christian from Manchester, of course, Grand Central Records, with the brilliant, brilliant vocals of Viva.
1: There is now pollution in every natural mineral and material taken from the land. We have truly become a vast wasteland. And now underground, how will we deal with our society of discrimination? People near to hell, it's just as well what will become of our children.

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Julian, comrade Julian. Julian and Tash, hopefully, listening in. Hope you're enjoying the tunes. I know he likes a bit of Terence or Sanandra.

Jane, enjoying the show. So we go out live now, 1 till 3, back to the live slot of Saturdays. And every other show, alternately, is a funk and soul show. Had to be done. We've refocused and we've realigned. For your listening pleasure, dear listener. So a message in here from Karen Kemp of this very parish. She's enjoying the music. And got any funkadelic? Well, I haven't this time round, but it will be some in the next show, I promise. Pete Jones, Mondays, 5 till 7. Playing all the best in new and local music. And DJ Lamp, yeah.

So the next section is unashamedly guilty pleasure. In fact, I could get arrested. Come on. Tash and Julian, thanks for last weekend to the beer festival. And you are absolutely joyous.

first half hour. That went quick, didn't it? Did you have a run through of what we heard? What did you hear? Earth, Wind and Fire? The Real Thing? Children of the Ghetto? Let's Go Forward, Sandra Matreya. All I Ask, Ray and Christian, featuring Liba. Underground from Curtis Mayfield. And Inherit the Wind, Bobby Womack. Wilton Felder. And in the background, the Ambient Jazz Ensemble. Right, hold on to your hats. Cheese police. Come on, they're just great records. Think about it. Don't be so cool for school. Think about it. These are great, great, brilliantly produced records.

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Yes, oh yes. And you can sing along. 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

the Jackson Sisters. Oh, cool. Oh, yes. Right, now, the next one. The next one, you're just not going to believe, dear listener.

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Be careful how you say that, you know. As we're live 1 till 3 every Saturday, we get repeated 11 until 1 on Wednesday mornings, and Fridays 12 till 2. And every other show, so it's alternate weeks. Okay. 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

Narada Michael Ward has written tracks for Aretha Franklin. We said Aretha then. Whitney Houston, Mariah Carey. Oh God, it's that time of year. She's going to re-release that track, isn't she? And get another £1 million. Bless her. He's worked with the likes of Billy Cobham, Jeff Beck, as a string, I tell you, a string of hit records and platinum records, and you know what? Did you hear that just then? It's one of the millions of texts. Oh, listen to this.

0: Oh yes, Phyllis Hyman. You Know How to Love Me. Oh, what a record, eh?
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0: Heading into a little bit of London soul now. London soul, innit?

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Lovesick by Night Trains, featuring Marcia Johnson. No relation.

I'm going to do next time? Well, next time we do one of these, just leave the studio door open. And then all the people from the market can come in and have a dance. So that was the Brand New Heavies. Before that, we had Night Trains featuring Marcia Johnson. I said that, haven't I, already? The Brand New Heavies taken from that album Shelter. I seem to remember that track's called You Can Do It. It's got one of those sleeves where it's really small.

Hype and he's got, hasn't got a proper track listing. It's what's the point of that, eh? What is the point of that? You're listening to the Slipstream Funk and Soul Show on Radio Reverb 97.2 FM, RadioReverb.com, DAB Plus in the Brighton and Hove area. I've got some more shouts here. Prince Russell and Princess Dawn from Sandringham. Yeah, gonna be kicked out, aren't they? Got new tenants coming in. No, get your deposit back. They're enjoying the radio show and they're looking forward to WOMAD and see if we can stay out of trouble. No chance. Jenny from Port Slade. Jenny from the block. Jenny from the block. Yeah, we'll have to play that as well. We're going to slow things down. And have a track from Curtis Harding. If you are listening in, send me a text or an email. 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

Pete Jones listening in. Good, good man. We did mention his show earlier, but I'll say it again. Mondays, 5 o'clock till 7. Playing all the best in new and local music. He needs an MBE, doesn't he, for services to local music in Brighton.

I've just got to remember. I've just got to mention before I forget. Fern, thank you. Fern Sissoko, thank you very much for your message about the show last week. Really enjoying the funk and soul. And kind words, yeah, great. Don't forget, of course, you can get this program on Mixcloud. Mixcloud.com/slipstream, spelt with two E's. Oh, yeah. Who did this? Who messed all this up? Who was it? Use this as a sample. Loads of swearing all over it. Horrible.

the irresistible appeal of black individuality. Where has all of that gone? The very people who blazed our paths to self-expression and pioneered a resolutely distinct and individual voice have too often succumbed to mind-numbing sameness and been seduced by simply repeating what we hear, what somebody else said or thought, and not digging deep to learn what we think or what we feel or what we believe. Now, it is true that the genius of African culture is surely its repetition, but the key to such repetition was that new elements were added each go-round. Every round goes higher and higher. Something fresh popped off the page or jumped from a rhythm that had been recycled through the imagination of a writer or a musician. Each new installation bore the imprint of our unquenchable thirst to say something of our own, in our own way, in our own voice, as best we could. The trends of the times be damned. Thank God we've still got musicians and thinkers whose obsession with excellence and whose hunger for greatness remind us that we should all be unsatisfied with mimicking the popular rather than mining the fertile veins of creativity that God

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about 20 minutes left, and then I'm off. 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Yeah, holiday. 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Great way to put something back into

as Sola Rosa from Auckland, New Zealand. Andrew Spraggan. Great track, isn't it?

the brilliant Flamingo Pier. They're also from New Zealand. Guy just walked up to the glass. They had a bit of an incident here yesterday, but you know. But guy just walked up to the glass and he took his hat off and he kind of doffed his cap. What a charming man. And then he was on his way. You're listening to Radio Reverb. My name is Mark Johnson. And you listen to the Slipstream Soul and Funk Show. Or Funk and Soul Show. Whatever takes your fancy.

great stuff. Brian Jackson, Kenny Dope, Louis Vega. And on the old vocals there, Omar. Thornton Heath's finest.

0: So we are coming towards the end of the programme. I may be able to squeeze in two more. I'm not sure yet. You won't believe what I'm going to get.
1: Why, you won't believe it,
0: Margaret, what I'm going to play next. I get slung out. Don't you think it's a crime? Funk and soul. Careful how you say that. Time, no.

So that's just about it from me for this time. Thanks very much for listening. You've been listening to Slipstream Funk and Soul Show. My name's Mark Johnson, with you here every Saturday, 1 till 3. 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
2: La cosa bella è che oggi in studio abbiamo un ospite che è appena arrivato dall'Italia, appena sbarcato, ed è Iab. 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

0: Welcome back on Radio Reverb 97.2 FM, digital audio broadcasting and streaming. And today we got a lot of special guests because there's something going on in September 2026 on the 5th and the 6th. So I've got Alex, Carl and Stuart today with me, and they're going to talk about, I guess it's the first event, something like that, that happens actually in Brighton. So who wants to go first?
1: Yeah, so Screen Tear Events, it's a brand new company, and we are basically bringing the Comic-Con scene from up in the Midlands and near London, right, and we're bringing it down to Brighton. We want to really bring the creative community that is in Brighton and put it right in the forefront. We want to put it right up there.
0: Yeah, and it was amazing because I met this guy. Actually, they were wearing this Stormtrooper's suit in the middle of like 40 degrees. So they were amazing. And I said, oh, there's something going on in Brighton. So tell us about this event, what's going on, and, you know, why you decided to do something like that in Brighton.
1: Yeah, so the cosplay community, or the costuming community, as it's sort of known, is it's absolutely massive, and it is probably the biggest like aspect of these events. It really encourages creativity. Like I said, you saw us in Stormtrooper costumes.
0: Yeah.
1: And the second you go out into the public eye and you bring that magic of movies to life, people are in awe. They're fascinated because you just don't see them. And it's so cool to have the opportunity to both dress up and then bring that experience to people. And especially at these conventions where it's unlimited, you can bring anything from any movie, any TV show.
0: Yeah.
1: And it's the people that are behind creating those costumes and the cosplays and all the artistry that goes into it that bring it to life.
0: But did you actually create your Stormtrooper?
1: Yes.
0: Suit?
1: Many hours. Yes.
0: Really?
1: So
0: that was amazing. Even the sounds from your helmet. And did you have a radio or something?
1: A little microphone we put in the front. Yeah. Tiny little microphone.
0: That was absolutely great.

0: drums and basics are fantastic.
1: Did you have already any response from the audience? Did you actually see some?
2: I know you can. Want to say something
0: from the local, from our community at least, especially the Star Wars lot. Something that we are involved in quite a lot. But with the general cosplay community, the second they hear there's a new Comic-Con coming out, they jump at it immediately. Everyone loves the idea. They love that we're tapping into the market down here, bringing it down for everyone who's in the Southeast, because for a lot of the community, it's a time to be together. It's a time to express their creativity and to just have a good time, you know? Go out with your friends, go out with family, meet stars and meet people who might later become your best friends. That's how I met a lot of my life friends. It was just through getting up one morning, seeing there's a local convention nearby and going, yeah, do you know what? I'm going to put a cardboard box in my head and go down.
1: And also, it's not going to be in just a random location.
0: No.
1: It's going to be on one of the best locations in Brighton, that is the Brighton Dome. How did you decide to go there? Because it could be quite, you know, challenging.
0: It was a suggestion from my old man, and originally I'd looked at getting just a regular like warehouse space. A lot of conventions are held in very big industrial empty buildings, basically.
1: Yes, yes, yes.
0: But we were saying we want to make something different. We want to bring it to life. And then my dad sort of turned to me and just went, "Have you ever thought about Brighton Dome?" And I was like, "No, I suppose not." And there was we started thinking they've just renovated a brand new space, the Corn Exchange. We went down for a site visit, we emailed, we said, can we have a little look? We went in, and all I had to do was step through the door. And I was like, absolutely, this place is going to be incredible. They've got lighting rigs on the ceiling, we've got sound, we've got multiple different little rooms. It's, for us, it's like a convention dream. It's perfect.
1: Are you planning any contest or something for, you know?
0: Yeah.
1: Yeah?
0: Absolutely.
1: Tell me more about that.
0: We will have cosplay contests. We will have panels where we talk to the stars of the shows and TV films and everything. And the creators, the community themselves, they are people we want to really promote throughout this experience. We want them to share their stories. How did they get into it and why do they do what they do and what makes it special for them? Carl will likely be doing all the questions for them, to be honest, and giving that atmosphere, that chaos, and bringing it to life.

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1: We have Carl now, so tell me why this convention is going to be different from all the rest of the convention like this.
2: I mean, I think the first thing to consider is that this is very much community basis, a family business, which Alex and his family have started up. They've invested a lot of their own personal money into kicking this off.
1: Right.
2: And that's requires not just a lot of faith, that's a big jump.
1: Yeah.
2: Because as you know, the Brighton Dome is not going to be the cheapest place in the world to hire out.
1: Kyle was asking about it.
2: So, yeah. But again, I think the issue with conventions nowadays, especially if you look at the bigger ones in London, the word I use often is con.
1: Yeah.
2: And the reason why is that the cost of it, access to them has become so expensive. Mm-hmm. The previous one in London, I believe the day ticket was £45.
1: Right.
2: So for just for one day for people to visit.
1: Yeah.
2: And yes, there's lots and lots of traders there, but it's very hard to access other experiences. So there's stars where they have to pay extra money mm-hmm. for celebrity guests, whether it's autographs or photos. And even the cost of those is above £70.
1: Yes.
2: Then there are talks, and there's there's stage shows and everything else, which are kind of you can access as well. But again, you've got to be in a queue early mm-hmm. because they're very, very popular. So it's a lot of your day taken out. And so what we're trying to think to ourselves is, okay, why does this convention need to be different? Well, it needs to be accessible. It needs to be inclusive. It needs to be community driven. It needs to have options or different things for people to do. And that's the most important aspect. It shouldn't just be a glorified shopping experience. Mm-hmm. It should be the opportunity to come and engage with a community, access things they can't access elsewhere, and actually have a really, really good day out. So this is a family day out as well. And it's been competitively priced. It's not expensive to access at all. And if you go through the Brighton Dome website, you can access tickets straight away. And there's going to be a lot to do there. One of the major guests, one of the stallholders, is Forbidden Planet.
1: Of course. That is actually in Brighton as well.
2: Yeah, Brighton-based company, and they're going to have quite a significant area there as well. There's going to be a lot live stage there, as say cosplay competitions. So that's encouraging children as well, and there's going to be prizes for that as well. So there's so many different things for people to access, and that's the most important thing. We want people to walk away and think that's absolutely fantastic. Can't wait to come back again next year, and hopefully for the following year it's going to be bigger.
1: Yeah,
2: so it starts off like this and gradually increases in size to actually become something quite that Brighton's known for.
1: Who's the company dealing with all of this? So who's behind this?
2: It's got to be Alex, really. I mean, Screen Tear overall.
1: Exactly.
2: And again, Alex is... I give Alex a lot of credit.
1: Thank you, Alex. Let's say that.
2: But through, whilst we're heavily Star Wars, I got involved in the cosplay community, not just for creativity and building my own costume, but it's for the charity side as well, for the community.
1: Okay.
2: So a lot of the troops will dress up, raise money, and that's most of the reason why they do it. But again, cosplayers as a community are some of the nicest people you could come across. So anyone who accesses the event is going to experience that themselves. And so even those who are nervous will come away. We've had it recently at a recent con. They've turned up, said we've never done this before, but immediately felt welcomed by all the guys. So that's really important to put that into the event as well. So when people walk away, they think that was a fantastic day. It's not just value for money. They're going to come away and think, what a fantastic experience.
1: Yeah.
2: So the money is not the focus. It's that was a great experience.
1: Just to be precise, it's not just about Star Wars.
2: No. So there's lots of different people coming along. We welcome all kind of cosplayers and Ghostbusters. There's looking to be Dalek builders there. So whilst we are heavily Star Wars focused it's kind of a wide range. I mean, whether it's Dungeons and Dragons you're into, whether it's anime, there's looking to be anime artists there as well. So we're looking to try and cater for everyone. And now the Dome, as much as a large venue, we can only cater for so much as well. This is not like it's a massive exhibition centre. So we're trying to fit a niche which covers everyone. So there is going to be something for everyone when they turn up. One of the stallholders, Collectors Clash, is owned by a YouTuber called Matt Cully. So he specialises in Pokemon cards. And he'll be having a stall there and we'll be doing a display. We're accessing YouTube. He's very well known in the community as well. So we're trying to cover all bases. And again, if anyone is interested, please reach out to Screen Tear Events. Just look online, Google. You'll come across it straight away. maybe you've got an idea, maybe you want to cosplay yourself, maybe you have an idea for a stall. There's still a few limited spaces left, so by all means, please reach out.

0: And now we have Stuart on the microphone, another member of this amazing event is going to take place in September the 5th and the 6th at the Brighton Dome. And before you talk about this event again, your relation with the music of Star Wars, so, and the sounds engineering from Ben Barr to John Williams and things like that, because my main thing as being a sound engineer was the sound that was created in Star Wars. Can you still feel the same kind of vibe in the new movies?
1: That's one that maybe Alex would definitely disagree with. But no, I think you can. It's a sound design, as you all know, it's just everything. To every film, every documentary, anything you watch, the sound design is absolutely crucial, isn't it? It's what creates the mood through anything, any medium you watch, whether it's a film or television. And that's what's integral to us for this event as well. That's why we picked one of the reasons we picked the Dome.
0: Yeah.
1: Why we're trying to theme certain areas within the Dome as well, so we can create that really lovely ambience, the NEC. It's very difficult to create that feeling, certainly for everyone that's turned up in their cosplay outfit. And whatnot, they spend hours and hours just producing it and then getting ready for the day. It's extraordinary when you see how much effort people put into this, and that's we want to create this unique environment that people feel so immersed. As soon as they walk through the door at the Dome, we want to feel you are absolutely part of your community. We're doing this for you. As you said, this is a family-run business. We're not doing this to try and make some big profit out of that community. It's absolutely the other way around. We're trying to create an event that we can be really proud of and go on and on and on. And people leave this weekend and think, wow, I just feel like I've gone to another planet. I've been amongst my people for 48 hours. You'll be able to take that emotion and that feeling from our hall. You have an all-day ticket of a wristband. You'll be able to go to a restaurant, stay in your community, stay in that zone. We'll have special themed events there. You might be able to win a meal at these environments as well. And then in the evening on the Saturday night, we're going to have an after party as well, special community event. So we can just keep this going the whole day. You can stay immersed in whatever world it is you're in. And we should say, it's not just about, don't just think it's all Star Wars. It's not whatever cosplay community, whatever you've devoted yourself to. That's what we're trying to provide. You can stay in that vibe the whole weekend, all Saturday, all Sunday. We're encouraging people to come to Brighton, come down for the weekend, and just experience it. Stay in that zone, stay in that mold. We're hoping we can take our Comic-Con to a whole new level, a whole new experience where people just feel completely immersed in the whole day and the whole weekend.
2: What about the contact? Where people can find you? Do you have an Instagram page, Facebook, or TikTok, whatever you want to add?
3: Yeah, I mean, so you can reach out to us on Facebook. Instagram is a big one at the moment. We absolutely love interacting with people on Instagram because it's so quick and easy to get back to people. Yeah. It's great. And for anything else, you can get in contact on email, which is contact@screenterrorevents.com. And just drop us a line, whatever you're after. We'll get back to you as soon as we can. And we'll be back to you one way or the other.
4: Ci ho provato, lo sai.

0: One key person as well, we have to mention that lots of our vendors are already liaising with at the moment is Angelica, Alex's mum here. As I said, we're a family-run business. She is working night and day, 5 days a week. And I think that it's very important the community know we are leaving no stone unturned with this event. We're working seven days a week now, all the way up into this event. Angelica will be the person that gets back to you. Alex's brother Luca is also there, beavering away in the background as well. And then we have this growing community now around us. And so many people are enthusiastic about what we're trying to do. And Carl is so crucial to us now as well, with his extensive knowledge. It's with these guys, Carl and Alex, and their communities that they're intrinsically involved with. They know what the cosplay community wants. They know what people want out of a Comic-Con event, and that's our main primary focus.
1: Yeah, you can definitely expect to see some really cool stuff both in the convention and definitely outside of it as well.
0: And also, just picking up on that note as well, if I think we mentioned it earlier in our chat here, but if you're part of a community that you really want to see represented at a Comic-Con event, please reach out to us. Get in touch with us at contact@screenterrorevents.com. Speak to Angelica, speak to Luke, you may even speak to one of us. Tell us what you want at a Comic-Con event and how you'd like your community to be involved in this weekend. That we're doing this event for you. This is not a big commercial entity. We're doing this for the community. And certainly we know the enormity of the anime community across the country as well. Get in touch with us. Let's have a chat. Let's see what you'd like to get out of this event. We don't want any community to feel like they're being left out of this event or they're not being catered for in this event, because we are here for them.
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3: Io non so più cos'è normale, ho un'allucinazione.

0: cos'è normale, ma sono matta io. 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Ma sono matta.
1: Alex, tell us more about the tickets, how much they are. So, this is an important thing.
2: We've tried to make it as fair and as accessible to the people as possible. We want everyone to be able to go, yes, we can get there. So an adult ticket is, at the moment, £22.50, yeah. And that's all fees included. You just jump on the Dome's website, pick your ticket, pick which day you want to do, and go for it. Just there you go. And we are offering multiple like types of tickets. So for your, you know, students and under 18s, you're going to only be paying £18.50, and even lower than that, for children, £14.50. And if you are lucky enough to be really, really young, you're going for free. So under six is we're going free. And it's, you know, it's the same for anyone with disabilities. If you need a carer's pass, that's complimentary. So you only have to get the one ticket, you have your carer with you, and you'll be sorted.
1: And the Dome's website is the only place where you can find a ticket. So you can find that just also sending you a message on Instagram.
2: Yeah, you can absolutely shoot us a message over on Instagram and on Facebook. You can also jump onto our website, which is www.screenterrorevents.com, and there is a big box on there that you can fill out if you've got any questions or queries, and we'll get back to you as soon as we can. But yeah, the tickets are being handled through Brighton Dome, and for us it works perfectly because it's a perfect way of getting exposure over to the Dome, mm-hmm. and when they're handling all the tickets, it means we can focus on really making the event special without having that little extra bit of work to do. So it works out perfectly, really.
1: And tickets are not just the entrance to the event.
2: So no, they're not.
1: There's something else. So you got some, can I say that, celebrities.
2: There are some celebrities.
1: So tell me more about it. If you can.
2: What is Comic-Con without celebrities? Yeah, absolutely. Do you know a name that comes to me straight away is Jonathan Cass. An absolutely amazing background actor and artist. He's worked on shows like Andor, one of the biggest Star Wars projects of recent time, which was absolutely incredible. He played one of the officers in the background, giving that fierce Imperial look, and he's worked as the James Bond stunt double, 007 in No Time to Die, and he's done work with so many projects that I can't even fathom.
1: Mention
2: the amount that he's done is mental, and he's such a lovely chap. He's such an amazing person to talk to. He's so passionate about his craft. And that's the same for all the other actors coming.
1: Have you got any other name that you want to mention?
2: Loads of names, coming in the future.
1: I'm trying hard.
2: Loads of names coming in the future, but yes. As we mentioned last time, Pam Rose, local to the area, absolutely incredible artist. She's gone through so many films, background, Space 1999, back in the original Star Wars, and her dear friend, who's also joining us, Chris Bunn, probably one of the most legendary British acting icons, who is the original Stormtrooper. He is the man himself, I don't think he realised at the time, he said this to me when I last spoke to him, didn't realise at the time, back in 1977, how iconic his plastic man would become. And now, even if you haven't seen Star Wars, you will be able to go in the street. If you see a Stormtrooper, you know it's a Stormtrooper. And then when you meet him yourself, you're like, you're the Stormtrooper. And he's like, I am the Stormtrooper. And that is
1: the original one.
2: Yeah, that is a geek out moment, absolutely.
1: And talking about movies and films, I know you got some filmmakers coming over, so yeah.
2: We do. A really talented group that I met recently at a very small convention up in the Midlands, and they're running their own small production studio, a bunch of friends, and they want to make their own fan Star Wars films and other projects, which I probably can't talk about, but they are working on them.
1: Wow.
2: And do you know, it was so cool talking to them because they are showing exactly how a professional film is made, but they're doing it on the show floor. They'll have their cameras, they have their VFX team. They will be bringing to our event this huge 3D scanner where you'll be able to stand on a platform and this camera will whiz round you about two or three times, and within a few minutes there'll be a digital model of you. It's crazy.
1: I have to try that, guys.
2: It's space age technology. But those filmmakers are coming down and they're going to talk on stage about how they create films, where they will start creative writing, creative filmmaking, directing, camera work, everything, audio. It's just, it's a very unique opportunity, especially in Brighton, where we have the colleges, the Metropolitan College. They run an awesome film school there.
1: Yes.
2: So if you're a wannabe filmmaker, it's the perfect opportunity to talk to some very professional filmmakers.
1: Yeah, it could be a chance just to explore.
2: Massive.
1: Also, especially, I love music, as you know, could be an opportunity to talk about it.
2: Absolutely.
1: Because
2: you're with
1: not,
2: your
1: you
2: people.
1: Can't do that every day, right?
2: Of
1: Even
2: course.
1: If you are in the environment and you talk about music every day, but not that one specifically. So
2: yeah.
1: That's absolutely great. It's
2: so rare to talk to people who are equally passionate to you in passing about a subject matter. When it comes to, like, for me, it's 3D props. Mm-hmm. I can't go and talk to some person I met in a cafe and go, "Well, do you know about this 3D printer and this, that, that? Have you ever made a dog out of plastic that is the size of your hand," sort of thing. But you go to these events and someone there will reciprocate that excitement. And that's the best part about it, when you can just get lost in conversation for hours about the things you care about, which is so cool.
1: Also, we got few people supporting the event in Brighton, and there are some sponsors as well.
2: Some
1: we
2: sponsors,
1: can say that
2: some
1: one
2: big
1: is very
2: names.
1: Special.
2: One is very special, and they are.
1: I'm not saying that the other ones
2: they
1: are not. But
2: are incredible, and they are obviously the amazing Forbidden Planet. They are probably one of the coolest shops in the entire city, and it's one of those places where
1: I go downstairs very often.
2: You go downstairs, exactly, where all the cool stuff is, all those really expensive toys. You go, damn, my wallet is going to be empty by the time I've gone back upstairs.
1: Yes.
2: But they're so cool in there. The crew, when we originally approached them, were like sharks. They were like, "This is such a cool idea," and I was like, "Look, I don't care what I have to do, but we're getting you involved. Let's bring this passion of all these people that both shop here and work here. Let's get you involved." And Forbidden Planet reciprocated that immediately. They were like, "We would love to help. We would love to come down, give some exclusive merch maybe, give some stuff might not be out yet. We don't know. Maybe some prizes at the competition.
1: Who knows?
2: Who knows?"
1: I'm ready for it.
2: I'm not saying anything.
1: Not yet.
2: But yeah, it's so cool to have them down, because when you have a name attached like Forbidden Planet, someone that a lot of people will go, "I know exactly who that is." That's really cool. And
1: Forbidden Planet is not just in Brighton.
2: It's not. They are just international. They are all over the country, multiple locations. And, you know, I think for the first one, especially once we show off on social media, like what we've done together and everything, that will probably spread its wings out to the other sites. And then hopefully that inspires other people to start their conventions and to go to Comic-Cons and to get involved. And that's the point of the whole thing.

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1: So another really cool feature that we're bringing to the exhibition is going to be Dice Saloon here on London Road, really cool place where a lot of the tabletop community come to hang out. There's a lovely cafe in there, and they are going to be bringing something really fresh to the table. They're going to have loads of stuff from like features like Warhammer and D&D and all the other games that you play on tabletop. There's so many like cards. I can't even list them all. There's so many. But they're going to be running a really cool area. It's going to be one of the biggest features on the show floor. And you'll be able to not just go and have a look at what they're doing. You'll be able to get involved. They're going to show you how to play these games. They're going to teach you how to play the card games. They're going to teach you how to paint models. They're going to show you...
2: That's beautiful.
1: It's going to be wonderful. And for people who are quite young, children especially, who... In this day and age, there's so much technology, and we're sort of running, we're getting away from that sort of hobbyist like mentality. Going back to square one, bring it back to, you know, well, guys, look at what we've been doing for the last, near 70 years or something, 60 years, however long they've been around for now. And that's going to be really cool, to paint these tiny little miniatures and to then put them on the battle maps and battle away on the table, all while you're in the middle of a Comic-Con and the show is still working around you. It's going to be a really cool experience, and I'm so happy they're coming along. Another like really cool opportunity we've had is reaching out to the Brighton like creator community, and the one that comes to mind immediately is I'm Just Brighton, the Instagram page, and only in Brighton.
3: Everyone knows that.
1: Everyone knows them. They're so cool, and I love their posts. I love waking up in the morning and I'll pick up my Instagram and I'll see what's going on in the city straight away, and having them reach out to us was awesome, because we were like, oh my god, please, can we get involved? Let's have a bit of fun with this. So you'll see a lot of our social posts being promoted through Only in Brighton, which is so cool.

Yeah, so finally from us, I just want to say thank you so much, and we can't wait to see you there. I mean, it's going to be an awesome event. Remember, Screen Tear events, it's for you, it's for the community. We want to encourage everyone of all ages, from wherever you are, come on down, get involved, and have an absolutely wicked weekend. We can't wait to see you there.

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1: A fish with legs. What could be weirder than that? A show that plays funk, hip-hop, breakbeats, rock, and indie. Eclectic Chair. That's weird.
2: Hello, and welcome to the Eclectic Chair. I'm DJ Lamp, and you're listening to Radio Reverb 97.2 FM. Great to have you on board. Well, I've got another 2 hours of fantastic new music for you, and we kick off with a track from a live club collective blending space disco, breakbeats, and synth textures from the Sunset EP. This is Malum and Mr. Sunset.

That's Malum and Mr. Sunset. And now Ed Cozens, and from his Songs with Friends EP, which is out in September, this is his version of Simon and Garfunkel's classic Homeward Bound.

That's Ed Cozens and Homeward Bound. And now new from Will Saul, and he's teamed up with London-born Berlin-based Mark Hawkins for Do You, featuring Gilly JPG, and this is Mark's Urban Decay Mix.

It's the Eclectic Chair, I'm DJ Lamp, and it's Radio Reverb 97.2 FM, and that was Will Saul and Mark Hawkins, and Do For You, featuring Gilly JPG, and that was the Mark's Urban Decay mix. And now, producer, multi-instrumentalist, DJ, and founder of the Albert's favourite record label, Scrimshire, and from his new album, Bring Our Light to Every Corner, this is Asleep, A Dream.

That's Scrimshire from his latest album, Bring Our Light to Every Corner, and that's Asleep, a Dream. And now Cornish indie folk band Wake the River. This is Run for Love.

That's Wake the River and Run for Love. And now a Spanish electronic producer and DJ, Annie Hall. This is the title track of her new EP, Future Sports.

That's Annie Hall and the title track of her new EP, Future Sports, which is out this week. And you're listening to The Eclectic Chair. I'm DJ Lamp, and it's Radio Reverb 97.2 FM. 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You can go to Mixcloud.com/DJ Lamp and listen again to any shows that you may have missed. And now we're over to Australia and the fantastic Total Tommy, and from the album of the same name, which is out very soon, can't wait, this is Trapezoid.

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I'm DJ Lamp, and it's Radio Reverb 97.2 FM, and that was The Wrong Man and Sleeping Pills. And now we're from LA, and from their forthcoming album, The Good, The Bad and The Notorious, which is out in spring next year. This is Blacklist Union and Madam Butterfly.

That's Blacklist Union and Madam Butterfly. And now the Savage Hearts, who are led by former The Stripes drummer and founder member Evan Walsh. And they quickly established themselves as one of Ireland's most exciting new rock and roll outfits. So this is the Savage Hearts and Dead Letters.

That's Goldie featuring Natalie Williams and Jungle Days. And now from the UK, this is The Howling and their version of, well, you'll get it.

from Berlin, that's Johannes Klingbeil, and he's also made a reputation as a top-notch drummer with bands like the up-and-coming pop act Vimes or his own band CAR, and that was the title track of the Escape Room EP. And before that, it was The Howling and their version of Madonna's Like a Prayer. And now to Brixton, and taken from the forthcoming EP, Somewhere Out There, this is the Delta Sound.

That's the Delta Sound and Everybody Knows. And now Irish singer-songwriter Kieran Quigley, and from his debut EP, Is This a Problem, Darling? This is I've Got Drugs.

That's Karen Quigley and I've Got Drugs. And now Manchester-based artist currently studying at BIM Manchester. This is their debut single. This is Stella Wingfield and Shut Up and Sit Down.

It's the Eclectic Chair, I'm DJ Lamp, and it's Radio Reverb 97.2 FM, and that was Stella Winfield and Shut Up and Sit Down. And now we're formed in East Texas, but now based in Palm Coast, Florida, and from their current album Fortitude, this is Furson and O Preacher.

That's Furson and O Preacher. And now Seb Wildblood and Ed Apollo and a four-track collaboration, the MSGM EEP1, which is released this week. Written over the past year, the project sees two of the UK's most distinctive electronic producers merging their shared love of melodic house, euphoric club music and emotionally rich songwriting into a seamless body of work. And this is For Love.

from the MSGME EP1, that's Seb Warblood and Ed Apollo, and For Love. And now a Good Vibes Roller Coaster, which is a project that brings together a host of musicians, including Darren Mooney of Primal Scream and Gary Moore fame, Jonathan Noyce of Jethro Tull, Paddy Milner of Tom Jones and Jawbone, Nick Holland of the Italian Toscanini Orchestra, and Bellinescu Quartet, alongside many others. And this is I Don't Care.

That's good vibes, roller coaster, and I don't care. And now the mysterious PDQB. Yeah, still don't know anything about them. From the Zeta Cognition EP, Zeta Cognition is a rarely documented perceptual phenomenon in which thoughts are no longer experienced in the order in which they are formed. So from it, this is V.O. Subtitulada, the Alvin Noto remix.

You're listening to The Eclectic Chair. I'm DJ Lamp, and it's Radio Reverb 97.2 FM, and that was PDQB from the Zeta Cognition EP. That was Vio Subtitulada, the Alvin Noto remix. And now Swedish metalcore band Immanence from their sixth studio album, Axis Monday, which is out on the 2nd of October. This is Crescent.

That's Imminence and Crestfallen. And now Antwerp-based singer-songwriter Noonzy, and from his forthcoming debut album, Plan Is Bad, which is produced by acclaimed British producer Bullion and out on the 2nd of October, this is If I Were You.

That's Noonzy from his forthcoming album, Plan Is Bad, which is out on the 2nd of October. That is If I Were You. And now something new from Katrina Ford, who's the frontwoman of American 2000s alt indie rock psychedelic soul band Celebration. This is Transcending.

That's Katrina Ford and Transcending. And now Italian DJ and producer Benny Badassi. And he's teamed up with French producer Matt Cesari and featuring Italian singer and songwriter Dani. This is Every Single Day.

That's Benny Benassi, Matt Cesari, featuring Darnie, and that's Every Single Day. And that's about it for another Eclectic Chair. Thank you very much for listening. I'm DJ Lamp. I'll be back here same time, same place next week on Radio Reverb 97.2 FM. But I will leave you with UK DJ and producer Dale Howard. And this is Recognise. So have a fantastic week, and I will see you next time.

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0: A squid eating dough in a polyethylene bag is fast and bulbous. Got me?
1: I got you. This is Phil Jones here to tell you about Rock's Rich Tapestry, the left field music show whose name tells you the whole story. 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The show is sponsored by Mama Cherry Productions. Mama Cherry, the legendary chef whose YouTube channel has got over 600 videos that'll make you want to cook, but also make you laugh at the same time. 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

Tuesday, live at 5, join me, Melita Dennett, as I take a deep dive into Brighton and Hove's arts, culture and community. I'll be getting under the skin of what makes this place tick with informed interviews, on-the-scene reports and a healthy smattering of local music. That's Tuesday, live in Brighton with Melita Dennett.

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2: The one and only DJ Shadow the Sun. Who's ready for the Shadow the Sun?

family. You're locked into the night shift and under the shadowless sun. Even if I do say so myself, got some pretty slamming mixes since tonight's show. Or some blends I've been working on a little bit. Got some fantastic tracks in here tonight, including this first one that I'm really into at the moment, Switch Up by The Garfield on Out of Sound Records. Keen to not say too much over the top of it, so I'll come back in a second.

15 say they like Andrew Tate and other misogynist influencers. For 13 to 15 year old boys, that raises to 23%. 77% of girls and young women say they faced online abuse in the last year alone. Doom scrolling has ties with addiction and worsening mental health markers. 3 out of every 4 suicides are men. All of this is not a coincidence. Male anger is a double-sided sword that cuts us all. And it's being monetized 24/7, all around the world.

I want to say this quick. Underwater by Hazoff, just on its way out, coming in. Ignite, I'm Operator Unknown, back from 2020. I remember when I heard this track, I immediately messaged it, Operator Unknown, and told him how much I loved it. I thought it was fantastic production on it.

assume it's all right to say the next one's by me. Not out yet. Not sure when it will be. Gonna be called Revelate, I think. B-side to another track called Elevate. Can you see what I did there? Oh dear.

Obviously, those of you with a trained ear will have picked up that it's got a little bit harder. Don't panic. We're going to chill out again a little bit. But at the end of the show, more like this.

okay, it's about time for me to come back. I don't know where to come in because I've loved all these tracks. Back when we go back, when we left Sleepless by Dex and Poland Bryson. Track after that is easily in my top five liquid tracks of all time. Don't Rush by Sattler and AI. Doesn't matter how many times I hear that, I love it just as much as the first time. After that was another track that I have very, very happy memories of. Astronaut by Elside, that was back from 2018. Then there was another track by Poland Bryson, but with Goddard this time, that was Listen. Fluid came after that with Simplification and Camargo. I always struggle with that name. Then we had a track by Ben Soundscape and Colette Warren. He's always got a fantastic voice. That was Remember You. And then a track with just one of the best grooves ever,

Jungle Music by Logistics. No prizes for noticing, that wasn't the original. That was the DRS and Dynamite MC remix of that by Logistics themselves. Remember when that came out? The vocals were perfect. Then we had a track by Seba

the background mix up by Chimpo and Incas. This next one, you must know this one, right? This is the wonderful Need for Mirrors remix of a track I

disorganised as I am, I forgot to say any gigs coming up. Saturday the 8th of August, one I think looks absolutely fire. Metalheads, Volks, Goldian Submotive there. All-nighter, that's going to be absolute roadblock, I'm sure. But that is about it for Volks. Those who like a bit of a jungle sound, Waters, I've got Free the Jungle with Samurai Breaks, that's on the 21st. And Concord, my favourite sort of gig, an all-dayer, is the Planet V Summer All-Dayer with Dillinger there. I'm excited about that one.

Okay, got to come in and say something now, right at the end of the show. I'm running out of time. I just didn't want to speak over that last track, and that's my catchphrase, but I love that last one. That was Inertia by Guest. Going back a little bit, it's a couple of tracks by DJ Hybrid. First one was Don't Test, and then back to 96, the Vocal VIP. We had Nebula by Hoax, Bad Sound by Jinx,

Hello everybody and welcome to a special edition of Rock's Rich Tapestry with me, Phil Jones. And this show is dedicated to the memory of my good friend Steve Coulson, who passed earlier in the year, but the weekend just gone, Sharita and I organised a celebration of life down here in Brighton, inviting his family and his friends to come and celebrate a life. And the next hour is going to be some of Steve's favourite music, a lot of which I shared with him, not all of it, but that particular track that we opened with was very much one that we shared together. That was Granddaddy, and from their debut album Under the Western Freeway, a track which I gather is heavily used. I didn't even realise it had been used as a signature tune

Well, the Talking Heads were definitely one of Steve's favourite bands, and that was, of course, their first single, and perhaps the most memorable bass introduction to any track. And that was Psycho Killer. Why say something once, why say it again? Oh, that's a great line. Oh, the whole song's great. And before the Talking Heads, DJ Shadow from one of the two albums that I think would probably have been fighting it out for Steve's favourite album, introducing DJ Shadow, and that was What Do Your Soul Look Like, Part 4. 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This show is Rockswitch Tapestry with me, Phil Jones, and I'm playing this week an hour's worth of the favourite songs of my sadly departed friend Steve Coulson. And Rockswitch Tapestry is sponsored by the wonderful Evening Star Pub in Surrey Street, Brighton. Now then, Steve wasn't really much of a soul fan, certainly I was, but one of the tracks which whenever I had request shows, he was always asking for was Sam Cooke's original version of A Change Is Gonna Come.

Well, Steve and I got to know each other in the early 90s, just as Britpop was about to kind of, explode onto the world, although I have to feel that a lot of music was being made. I just got called Britpop, but that's another story. But if you want to pick an outstanding track from the whole Britpop era, it would have to be Pulp and Common People. And for reasons of brevity, that was the single version. The album version is a couple of minutes longer. And yeah, I'm not particularly a Pulp fan, but that was a great favourite between us. And that Jarvis line, I'll see what I can do, became kind of shorthand between Steve and I for things that we were, planning. A great track. Before Pulp, Curtis Mayfield, another of Steve's great favourites, although, as I say, he wasn't much of a soul fan, but he did love Curtis's voice, as did I. And that was from his 1971 album Roots, and the track was called We Got to Have Peace. And the first of the three there, Sam Cooke, author of and the singer of A Change Is Gonna Come. And it's interesting to listen to that version and compare it to Otis Redding's probably better known version. It's actually quite a bit different lyrically and much, much stronger for that, I think. Now then, this next band are definitely not Britpop, although their lead singer was, and indeed still is, Scottish. And when Steve and I went to see them at the Brixton Academy, you could tell that they hadn't really rehearsed the use of samples very well, and the guitarist kept getting all the cues wrong. It was not a great look, but it's still a great album, their first album. And from it, this is Only Happy When It Rains.

Steve and I met in a drama class, an improvised class in Deptford, and we got on so well that we decided to form our own drama group. And I hit upon the idea of writing a play about an all-girl band. Not something I knew a great deal about, but I was inspired by the band you've just heard, Scrawl, who were an all-girl band from Ohio. And that came from their album Velvet Hammer, which was actually produced, although he always called it engineered, by Steve Albini. And the song was called Your Mother Wants to Know. And the track before was another mid-90s classic that we both enjoyed listening to. It was Sparkle Horse and a single from their second album. The album was called Good Morning Spider, and that was Maria's Little Elbows. And the first of the three there was Garbage from their debut album, and that was Only Happy When It Rains. 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This show is Rock's Rich Tapestry, and this particular show is a memorial to my late friend Steve Colton, and I'm playing some of his favourite music, and in particular the music that we shared together. And Roxbridge Tapestry is sponsored by the Evening Star Pub in Surrey Street, Brighton, the home of great beer, great cider, and just a classic pub. Now, I did start the show by saying that I was playing music from the two albums that would have been fighting it out for Steve's favourite. You've already heard from DJ Shadow, but I suspect that the album that would have shaded it was one that he was introduced to by his Aunt Caroline. This is Steely Dan, and this is the title track from Asia.

a lot of the music that I've been playing on today's show is well, a little old, but that's one that was released. I think that particular track came out about 3 years ago. Steve and I used to regularly go to the Great Escape together, and the last one we went to was the 2025 one, where we both saw and fell in love with the New Eves. And we actually went back and saw them at the Concord, and that was the last gig we went to together. That is a wonderful track, but obviously it's freighted with memories, but they're good ones. The track is called Mother. And before them, Steely Dan, probably Steve's favourite band, and from the album Asia, that was the title track. Well, Steve, I'm addressing this show to you. You know I am. And one of the things that I always appreciated was you always listened to my shows, and you always sent me feedback. And it was always honest. You didn't like everything, but you were so supportive. And I'm going to miss that now. I'm going to miss that so much. Now, Steve's final sort of event, if you like, was he went and spent a couple of months in Australia, in Brisbane, with his cousin Lucy. And as we both loved the go-betweens, one of the things that he did was go to the go-betweens bridge. And so it felt only right that I should finish the show with a track by them. So I hope you've enjoyed the show, Steve. I hope everybody else has. And I'm going to finish with a track from the band's album Oceans Apart, and this is The Mountains Near Delray. Thanks for listening, everybody, and I hope I'll have your company on the next show. And until then, look after yourselves and each other, and keep in touch with your friends.

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Hello, you're listening to The Damping Wheels 168, brought to you by Lost Property Arts Collective on Radio Reverb. I'm DJ Fire Biscuits, and I'm going to do a cheeky plug for a couple of gigs we've got coming up. Friday the 4th of September, it's Sirom and Athena B at the Rose Hill. Tickets online or on the door. One not to miss, they smashed it last time. Epic behaviour. And also we've got Split in the Atom 80, Experimental Free Noise Aldea, our regular event at the Green Door Store on Sunday the 9th of August. Doors at 4, ends at 11. We have Biwona de Carlin Hugels, Baltic Snake Cult, While We Were Sleeping, I'm Dr. Buoyant, Melancholic Robot Tantrum, Neo Geodesia, Pashley Slim, Auric, and The Bald Knobbers, and me. It's free all day, donations sought and accepted. It's our 80th one, so you can come and throw buns at us or something. And this is Sirom with A Pulse Expels Its Brothers and Sisters.

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1: She died.
0: She died.
1: She died.
0: She died.
1: I hear all.

That was Hero Was Born by While We Were Sleeping, and you can find that on Bandcamp. And this is Neo Geodesia with Golden Machete and Red Saliva, out on Chinabot.

So there is a kind of a symbiosis whereby the right wing pretend to be stupid, like George Bush II sort of perfected this, like I'll act like a yokel. All of the liberals will make fun of me as an idiot. Everybody who resents the sort of cultural elite for having monopolized all the good jobs will look at them sneering at me and say, yeah, I bet those guys feel the same way about me as they feel about Bush. I'll vote for Bush. Ha ha ha, stick a feeling, right? You know, that shit, Trump is just doing that in a more extreme version of the same.

So there is a kind of a symbiosis whereby the right wing pretend to be stupid, like Bush-Lisaka sort of perfected this, like I'll act like a yokel. All of the liberals will make fun of me as an idiot. Everybody who resents the sort of cultural elite for having monopolized all the good jobs will look at me sneering at me and say, yeah, I bet those guys feel the same way about me if they feel about Bush. I'll vote for Bush. Ha ha ha, stick it to them. Right? You know, that shtick, Trump is just doing that in a more extreme version of the same thing. You know, you act like an idiot.

I think if you are a member of the right wing, a select ideological fundamentalist, you watch Israel desperately in a way. You say, my ideas, my assumptions, my discourse that is regarded as fringe, lunatic, and dangerous is welcome, but it is such a big lie. The bigger the lie is, the more difficult it is.

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In the east, Israeli drones swarm. They light up the skies and flatten all below. They're misinformed, but we still know.

combat uniforms help them to conform. Transform the terrain as though thought deforms. Lukewarm ethno-nationalism chloroform. A frenzy of murder and rape is performed. A perfect echo of how Israel was born. Daily massacres that the Western press still forms. Starved and tortured while they're trying to mourn. There's bombs all night and drones in the air at dawn. Civilians controlled and dehumanized like pawns. Olive trees get hacked down, new borders drawn. For 80 years they pleaded and warned. A nation standing resolute if battered and torn. The Israelis plunder while they fill out endless forms. When we call for an end to the killing, they condescend and scorn. Oblivious and out of touch, in a haze of ego, valium and porn.

My Palestinian friend took me for drinks yesterday. In the last year her hair has gone grey. It was hard to respond to what she had to say, flailing for a way to convey that I know it's not okay. None of this shit is fine. The genocide of her people can't be fixed over wine. It's screaming on the inside. She said we should get a bottle and go yell at the tide. Primarily dispatch angry words towards the sky. It's so upsetting, it's not been fine. I think this is where we must draw the line. I think this is where we must draw the line. I think this is where we must draw the line. I think this is where we must draw the line.

two tracks there from Pashley Slim. Ha ha ha, stick it to him. And this is where we draw the line. Out on Difficult Art and Music, Brighton label, Brighton Bod. I would play more from this, but it's the archaic and frankly stupid swearing laws on radio prohibit me. And this is The Spirit of Crampel by I'm Dr. Buoyant, out on Spirit of Gravity.

That was Cannon in Hell by Melancholic Robot Tantrum. You find that on Bandcamp. And this is Atai by Auroch, also on Bandcamp.

Three tracks there from Nimzo Studio, Little Diomede, Nimzo Rework, then Crickets, then Breakables. That's from the Nimzo Studio 1 EP out on Rosehill Records. And this is Quilt Threat by Gaute Granley out on Editions Cave 12.

This is the

That was Sean Robert with Arc of Energy. You can find that on Bandcamp. Now we've come to the last track of the show by Enzyme Sun, A Vacillating Hummingbird Over a Cauldron of Doubt. And you can also find that on Bandcamp. This has been the Damping Wells 168, brought to you by Lost Property Arts Collective on Radio Reverb. I'm DJ Fiery Biscuits. Hope you've enjoyed the show. Hope you come back next week. And I hope to see you at Split in the Atom on Sunday the 9th. Stay safe, stay fluffy. Bye.

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0: A squid eating dough in a polyethylene bag is fast and bulbous. Got me?
1: I got you. This is Phil Jones here to tell you about Roxrich Tapestry, the left field music show whose name tells you the whole story. 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The show is sponsored by Mama Cherry Productions. Mama Cherry, the legendary chef whose YouTube channel has got over 600 videos that'll make you want to cook but also make you laugh at the same time. 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
4: 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How have we all been doing? June has been one brilliant month for music festivals, hasn't it? Lots of brilliant tunes. Last month we dedicated the show to Download performers. Majority of them played were headlined Download, and it was an incredible festival as well, wasn't it? From all of the incredible highlights, it was brilliant. Lots has happened this month as well. We've had new Evanescence album, new Pretty Reckless, and we've got so much coming up over the rest of the summer. So let's waste no time and let's crack on with your July show of the Mental Mosh Pit.

Now, it has been an incredible month for brand new music. As I mentioned earlier, Evanescence brought out their brand new album, Sanctuary. And if you haven't listened to it already, I obviously highly recommend it. There are some brilliant, brilliant tunes on there. There's a lot of anger. There's a lot of power and a lot about love and coming together as well. It is an incredible album. It has brilliant reviews. It's been doing very, very well on the rock charts and some general charts as well. They really are back. And to accompany that, they've been doing their new tour as well, which is just, it's something different. Evanescence have never done a tour like this before, and Amy Lee looks and sounds brilliant. So let's give you a little bit of a treat now and give you a song off the album that hasn't been released as a single, but I think is brilliant. This is Self Destruct.

It really is a brilliant tune. The Self-Destruct off of Evanescence's brand new album Sanctuary. Definitely go and listen to that now. Now, one thing I haven't spoken about in a couple of months now is the reason and meaning behind the mental mosh pit as it is currently. And I wanted to go back and reflect on an article that I've spoken about a couple of times, but I think it's absolutely brilliant at informing us why metal music, rock music and mental health are really intertwined. So this is an article from the British Psychological Society. And this has been submitted by Colin Soter. I hope I've said his name right. Talking all about heavy metal and the kind of combination of mental health as well. He actually was talking about this new organization, Heavy Metal Therapy, where it combines those two things, essentially what we're trying to do on this show. He's actually said that the professionals involved in the heavy metal therapy groups are doing great work. For too long, the common perception of those in the media has seemed that the heavy metal music has been mindless noise or aggressive. Yet nothing could be further from the truth. So many metal fans have met over the years and have been incredibly friendly and have been very down-to-earth people in the eyes from Colin. And I have to agree, I've got a lot of friends who listen to the similar type of music. A lot of people are interactive online from the scene. And people are great from that community. And also this music is so emotive and so passionate that it really links in those mental health themes. And it really gets people through hard times. And that's why we love it.

Still lots to come here on your July show of the Mental Mosh Pit with me, Courtney. You're listening to Radio Reverb 97.2 FM on DB Plus and online. We've got lots to come, some Nickelback to play next, as well as some Bring Me the Horizon and Cassayette.

Remember, here on the Mental Mosh Pit, we really want to look after you. We really want to look after those of our listeners and the people out there, or information share and signpost for those who may need it or have loved ones who may need it. So obviously it can be really hard to reach out for support with your mental health when you are struggling. You may not also be aware of what is out there and accessible for you to get great support. So I wanted to share some of the following resources with you. If you need to speak to somebody about how you are feeling right now, or you are in any kind of mental health crisis, then you can contact the Sussex Mental Health Line via 111 and select option 2. You can also contact the Samaritans on 116 123.

Now, lots of new music has been coming out and is coming out as well in the coming months. One artist that we absolutely love on the show, we've been playing from the very, very start, is, of course, Rory. She's got a brand new album out coming out in November, I believe. And also, she has a new tour that she has announced throughout the UK as well. We absolutely love Rory on the show. She killed it at Download. And she is just a brilliant artist all around. So let's get a brilliant tune on from Rory.

So over the last year and a half, the Mental Mosh Pit has become a really fun space to really recognise heavy metal and rock music, something I absolutely adore, that has really helped me and intertwine that with mental health. Now, we are not completely changing that. That's not going to come to an end. But it does feel like the show is at a time where it needs to expand or change. And that is something that I'm going to be working on. One direction that I kind of want to take it in is kind of incorporating different types of genres into the show. We might be changing this up, we might not, but I just wanted to play some music that might reflect a little bit of what the show could listen could look like and be like in the future. We'd still be playing a lot of the music that we play, but we just want to give a little bit of a bit of space for something else.

That is some Nate Smith there. And Avril Lavigne, definitely an artist you may not have expected to hear today on the Mental Mosh Pit. But as I said, something that we might want to get into, a little bit of that crossover of country and folk and rock and metal. What a brilliant collaboration of four incredible genres. And I think they collaborate and they crossover way more than we all remember or believe. Lots of exciting things possibly come to this show. So that was just a little taster. That is all I've got time for here on your July show of the Mental Mosh Pit. Thank you so much for joining me once again here on Radio Reverb 97.2 FM on DAB Plus and online at radioreverb.com. Right, I'm going to leave you with a song because it is kind of MCR month, right? This month, My Chemical Romance are playing a lot of UK shows. Are you going? It would be great to find out. Let me know on Instagram, Courtney_Everett. And I'll be really excited to hear if you've gone, or send me any of your photos or videos too. I'll be there at London next week and I cannot wait. So it only feels right to end this month's show with a My Chemical Romance song. And I'll see you next month.

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listening to The Damping Wheels 168, brought to you by Lost Property Arts Collective on Radio Reverb. I'm DJ Fiery Biscuits, and I'm going to do a cheeky plug for a couple of gigs we've got coming up. Friday the 4th of September, it's Sirom and Athena B at the Rose Hill. 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One not to miss, they smashed it last time. Epic behaviour. And also we've got Splitting the Atom 80, experimental free noise all day, our regular event at the Green Door store on Sunday the 9th of August. Doors at 4, ends at 11. We have Biwona de Carlin Hoogles, Baltic Snake Cult, While We Were Sleeping, I'm Dr. Buoyant, Melancholic Robot Tantrum, Neo Geodesia, Pashley Slim, Auric, and The Bald Knobbers, and me. It's free all day, donations sought and accepted. It's our 80th one, so you can come and throw buns at us or something. And this is Sirom with A Pulse Expels Its Brothers and Sisters.

That was Hero Was Born by While We Were Sleeping, and you can find that on Bandcamp. And this is Neo Geodesia with Golden Machete and Red Saliva, out on Chinabot.

So there is a kind of a symbiosis whereby the right wing pretend to be stupid, like Ernst Busch II sort of perfected this, like, I'll act like a yokel.

all of the liberals will make fun of me as an idiot. Everybody who resents the sort of cultural elite for having monopolized all the jobs will look at them sneering at me and say, yeah, I bet those guys feel the same way about me as they feel about Bush. I'll vote for Bush. Ha ha ha, stick a film, right? You know, that shit, Trump is just doing that more speed version of this.

So there is a kind of a symbiosis whereby the right wing pretend to be stupid, like Bush and Sacco sort of perfected this, like I'll act like a yokel. All of the liberals will make fun of me as an idiot. Everybody who resents the sort of cultural elite for having monopolized all the good jobs will look at them sneering at me and say, yeah, I bet those guys feel the same way about me if they feel about Bush. I'll vote for Bush. Ha ha ha, stick it to them. Right? You know, that shtick, Trump is just doing that in a more extreme version of the same thing. You know, you act like an idiot

right wing, a select ideological and Protestant. You watch Israel desperately in a way. You say, my ideas, my assumptions, my discourse that is regarded as fringe, lunatic, and dangerous is welcome, but it is uttered by the spokesperson for the Israeli Jewish state or by Israel itself. It's exactly that. The dehumanization that Israel is allowed to express through its discourse, through its policies, through its activities, is not different from any racist approach by any other group. In fact, settler colonialism is one of the most dangerous forms of modern racism. Elevating this idea of elevating anti-Semitism into supposedly a new phenomenon, the new anti-Semitism, and to say that when you criticize Israeli settler colonialism, you're not criticizing racism, but you're actually racist yourself. We will say that we are the indigenous, right, the settlers. Is this really newspeak? And that's quite a challenge for us to. It's so false. It's almost like kind of Nazi propaganda that you have such a big lie. The bigger the lie is, the

frightened skies bear a thunderstorm. In the east, Israeli drones swarm. They light up the skies and flatten all below. They misinform, but we still know.

combat uniforms help them to conform. Transform the terrain as though thought deforms. Lukewarm ethno-nationalism chloroform. A frenzy of murder and rape is performed. A perfect echo of how Israel was born. Daily massacres that the Western press still forms. Starved and tortured while they're trying to mourn. There's bombs all night and drones in the air at dawn. Civilians controlled and dehumanized like pawns. Olive trees get hacked down, new borders drawn. For 80 years they pleaded and warned. A nation standing resolute if battered and torn. The Israelis plunder while they fill out endless forms. When we call for an end to the killing, they condescend and scorn. Oblivious and out of touch.

Hold on, load.

My Palestinian friend took me for drinks yesterday. In the last year her hair has gone grey. It was hard to respond to what she had to say. Flailing for a way to convey that I know it's not okay. None of this shit is fine. The genocide of her people can't be fixed over wine. It's screaming on the inside. She said we should get a bottle and go yell at the tide. Finally dispatch angry words towards the sky. It's so upsetting, it's not been fine. I think this is where we must draw the line. I think this is where we must draw the line. I think this is where we must draw the line. I think this is where we must draw the line.

Two tracks there from Pashley Slim. Ha ha ha, stick it to him. And this is where we draw the line. Out on Difficult Art and Music, Brighton label, Brighton Bod. I would play more from this, but it's the archaic and frankly stupid swearing laws on radio prohibit me. And this is The Spirit of Crampel by I'm Dr. Buoyant, out on Spirit of Gravity

That was Cannon in Hell by Melancholic Robot Tantrum. You can find that on Bandcamp. And this is Atai by Auroch, also on Bandcamp.